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Relax. You hate it here anyway. Feet up, keep scrolling, and let destiny happen. You're on the job with 105.9 The Brew.

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Now, I'm kind of a Beastie Boys super fan, so maybe I'm a little overhyped on this, but I'm very excited about Mike D's solo album. His first ever solo album, heard a piece, definitely sounds Beastie-Z. It's coming out next month. It's The Brew.

0: Tanner, Lauren, Casey, and coming up on tomorrow's show. So Casey just told us a story about a service that he refused to pay for.
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Alien Farms.

0: Trailblazers official says the team is not satisfied with a potential taxpayer-funded deal to renovate the Moda Center. This is what sources are telling the Oregonian. The team and the city are far apart, apparently, on any deal, at least right now. And they indicate the result may be a resetting of the negotiations and then just starting over. So looming over the negotiations is the threat that owner Tom Dundon may consider moving the team out of Portland. So the city owns the arena, which is in need of some modernization and some equipment upgrades because of its age, and the cost exceeds $570 million. So as you can understand, the city would be like, well, we could upgrade this, but what if we spend all this money to upgrade the thing and then you guys leave? Yeah, I don't blame him. 105.9 The Brow.
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0: Vancouver 205 southbound as you're rolling past Mill Plain. We've got a sizable accident, mostly on the right shoulder, but we do have at least one vehicle blocking the right lane, which has got you crawling. 405 southbound, getting reports of a crash to be on the lookout for as you're rolling past Burnside. Sunset Highway eastbound, there's a medical emergency in a vehicle that has the right lane blocked and the left side of the on-ramp from Murray blocked as well. The Mater J, KEX traffic.
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1: 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Thanks.
0: 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Maybe $1,000 would make it better. 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

WNBA All-Star festivities will be this weekend, but the Portland Fire have one more game before the All-Star break. 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Josie!

0: 105 to the Brew Portland's Rock Station. It's Allie. And yeah, some very, very warm temperatures. Heat wave bringing four consecutive days of those temps above 90. And the heat could last into next weekend as well, but it's still too early to know for sure. But a red flag warning remains in effect until 10 p.m. this Friday at least. Hot temps, gusty winds, low relative humidity. That's just like the worst thing it could be for fires. Heat advisory is in effect until 11 o'clock tomorrow. 105 in the Brew.
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Oh man, I saw a lot of really great tributes to Chris Cornell yesterday, as yesterday he would have been 62 years old. Rest in peace, Cornell. 105 Nether Roof, Portland's Rock Station. We are going to finally get that final Soundgarden album, but not till next year. She's a

0: Hey, it's Tanner, Lauren, and Casey, and coming up on tomorrow's show. So Casey just told us a story about a service that he refused to pay for.
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0: Board of Rock Station, 105.9 The Brew. What up? How you guys doing tonight? Chad Tyson checking in. Rock Things here on a Tuesday evening. Some Bon Jovi and that set to a Good Things Rockin'. Wanted Dead or Alive. You know they did not perform that Sunday night this past weekend at their show at Madison Square Garden in New York. That's their third most played song over the years. They've done it 1,571 times. And fans were probably blown away they didn't do it on Sunday this past weekend, man. That's like not playing Living on a Prayer. Was that on the set list? Yeah, I think that one was. You Give Love a Bad Name was too, but no one did Dead or Alive. I didn't look at tonight's set list, but show 7 of 9 there. It went down this evening, so we'll see, man. On the way, we got a lot of stuff lined up on the show here tonight. Hanging with you guys until midnight. Talk Back Mike with The Brew open on iHeartRadio. Drop me a message over there if you guys need anything. I got some Queen coming up. Weezer too. Off and running tonight. Thanks for hanging out.
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0: Halloween payday.

So we got our iHeartRadio Music Festival coming up in September. Back in Sin City for the show this year. And another great lineup, man. Just always knock it out of the park when we put these lineups together, man. Weezer, they're playing. We're seeing a new record coming out in September as well. We also got the Goo Goo Dolls on the bill for festival. Muse, if you want to grab details and tickets, not a sold-out show yet. 105.9thebrew.com. 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

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The individual and student plans go up by $1 a month today. 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All access over there, man. Chad Tyson hanging out tonight. Phil Collins, The Brew.

0: Morning, the Drive Station, 105.9 The Brew, Chad Tyson. Thanks for hanging out tonight. So, coffee. Is there a thing as too much coffee, man? I would say no. I am fueled by coffee all day, every day. I'm actually working on my second 32-ounce Yeti full of coffee right now, man. I'm not joking. I am fueled by coffee from the time I get up to the time I get out of here at night. But according to experts, that's too much coffee. They say 5 8-ounce cups of caffeine. As far as coffee is concerned, it's safe for your heart. Anything past that increases the risk of heart-related issues. I'm good, man. I don't know how much longer I'll be good, but I'm not giving up my coffee, man. So, yeah, too much coffee. For me, there's no such thing. More tunes next tonight. Beastie Boys coming up. Get us some AC/DC, too. Keep it here. It's The Brew.
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1: The

LeBron James is dragging out where he's going to play the upcoming season, man. I mean, it's going to be either the Heat, the Cavaliers, or the 76ers. I guess those are the final three he's narrowed things down to. He's already played for the Heat and Cavs, so, I mean, I think 76ers would be the great choice, right? I don't even think the Blazers were on the radar there, but, yeah, we continue to wait and see on that. It's the Brew.

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0: Morning Drive Station, 1059 The Brew, Chad Tyson. Thanks for hanging out tonight. Have you seen the new trailer for Avengers Doomsday? That came out this week. First full-length trailer for the film, and I haven't watched it yet, man. I guess you could buy tickets, too. December 18th, it's going to be out in theaters, and the reason I haven't watched it is because I feel like Marvel just kind of been lacking good movies since Avengers Endgame, which, man, I can't believe it's been this long. 2019 is when that was out. Yeah, hopefully they right the ship with this one. I might go watch the trailer now. If I do, we'll talk about it a little bit later this hour. Also got some Aussie coming up in Puddle of Mud, too. It's The Brew. Thanks for hanging tonight.
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23: Now that we've paid the bills, it's time to

Hard to believe tomorrow's the one-year anniversary of Ozzy's passing, and over in his hometown of Birmingham, England, they've named it Ozzy Day, and I mean, I just go ahead and call it Ozzy Day worldwide, because we're all going to be remembering the late Prince of Darkness, including here at The Brew. We've got a bunch of good stuff lined up, so make sure you have it here all day tomorrow. We'll remember him together.

0: Hey, it's Tanner, Lauren, and Casey, and coming up on tomorrow's show, so Casey just told us a story about a service that he refused to pay for.
1: I still don't feel guilty about it.
0: We'll tell you the story, and then we want to know, have you ever refused to pay for a certain service? 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
2: Then another four-pack of tickets to the Adventure Park at Mount Hood.

Yeah, Tyson, thanks for hanging out tonight. I was talking about Ozzy a few minutes ago. Tomorrow, 1 year anniversary of his passing. If you have like a favorite Ozzy moment of all time, drop me a message with that over the talk back mic on the Free iHeart Radio app tonight with the brew, and we'll try to work those into the show tomorrow evening. All right, here's the journey.

0: Morning, it's Rock Station, 105.9 The Brew, Chad Tyson. So when it comes to retirement, how much money do you think you need to have in order to make that happen? Like, what's the magic number for you? Saw a new survey about that online today. Most Americans think the magic number is somewhere in the neighborhood of $1.2 million. I think that would do it. But unfortunately, those same people pessimistic over that goal being achievable. I mean, if you want to save that much money, $1.2 million for retirement, you should probably start when you start working. For me, that was when I was a teenager, man. So, yeah. We do have more money to give away tomorrow with Cash Squad. This will help get you there, but not like in a big chunk. $1,000. 13 more chances to win tomorrow, including 6 a.m. That's your next one with Tanner, Lauren, and Casey here on the Brew. So keep an ear out for it, all right?
1: 6:30 a.m. Your alarm goes off. 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

Metallica, the mandatory kind, coming up next tonight here on The Brew. We'll do that after closing time from Semisonic, which, we're playing in the middle of the show here tonight. We're still open. So, yeah. Metallica next, 105.9 The Brew, and everywhere with us on iHeartRadio tonight. Keep it here.

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0: 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Also did For Whom the Bell Tolls back there.
1: Well, those guys on a break right now.
0: Well-deserved break after the overseas leg of the M72 World Tour for this year wrapped up. Next up, the Sphere Residency, which gets rolling in October, and they're going to be hitting that pretty heavy into next year. And then what's next at the Sphere? Well, if you believe the reports that are floating around this week, it's possible that Rush might do a residency there 2027. Of course, they're out of the 50-something tour right now, so this year, obviously, not an option. But it's like they're touring while Metallica's at the Sphere, and then when Metallica's done, Rush is done with their tour, so could work out. We'll see, man. It's The Brew. More tunes next. And, of course, Mandatory Metallica happens weeknights at 9 here on the show. Thanks for those suggestions tonight. Keep them coming in with The Brew on iHeartRadio. Talk back, Mike.
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2: 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And if it rocks... It's on Portland's Rock Station, 105.9 The Brew.

Another long set of Shut Up Rock officially underway tonight with Danzig and Mothers. We're back into things here on the Brew. Let's keep it Shut Up Rock. Bring up some Pearl Jam. It's Even Flow.

Sport the Drock Station, 105.9 The Brew, Chad Tyson. Tomorrow, the one-year anniversary of the passing of Ozzy Osbourne, as I mentioned earlier on the show tonight. Working on putting some things together tonight for the show tomorrow evening, including your talkback messages with your favorite Ozzy moments. Yeah, if you got one of those tonight, share it with me over the talkback mic on iHeart. Try working in the show tomorrow night here at The Brew. Shot in the dark.

0: Portland Rock Station, 105.9, the Brew, Chad Tyson. So here's a loaded question. How much do you tip when you're at a restaurant? reason I'm bringing that up tonight is because there's a guy who sparked an online debate after sharing. He tips based on how long it takes the server to refill his drink. I don't do that, man. You can't do that. It's not fair to the server. I base my tip on the overall service. And when I walk into a restaurant, it's 20% to start. And it goes up or down from there. That's how I roll, man. How about you? Talk back, Mike, open tonight with the Brew and I Heart Radio if you want to weigh in on that. Keep it here. We got more rock on the way next. Queen coming up. Get some Pink Floyd, too.
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saw Brian May from Queen had a birthday this past weekend. Sunday, he turned 79. So, man, 80 next year for Brian May. And he's still rocking it over there. Probably the most proficient 79-year-old when it comes to social media, right? It's the brew. Load from Cracker.

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0: Portland's Rock Station, 105.9 The Brew, Chad Tyson. Thanks for hanging out tonight. So back to school on the horizon. I know nobody wants to think about that here middle of July, but if you're a parent, you're probably already thinking about how you're going to pay for everything, man. Cash Quatch back in this week, man. Week number two with him. We got a bunch of money we're giving away this summer. So if you're looking for some cash to help make ends meet, we're hooking up 13 chances every weekday to win $1,000 with him. And a lot of people, at least one kid in this new poll from Credit Karma, basically saying they've gotten a new credit card to help with back-to-school expenses this year. And a lot of people say that their kids are asking for more stuff than what's required on the teacher supply list, so they're covering that as well. My mom and dad would never do that back in the day, man. They'd be like, nope, and that would be the end of it. Maybe we need to bring that back. It's the Brew. 6 a.m. tomorrow. Next shot at $1,000. Keep an ear out.
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26: Now that we've paid the bills,

hot enough out there for you this week here in Portland? Man, a little bit of relief out there tonight, but back up to 95 for the high tomorrow. And because of that, heat advisory rolling through 11 p.m. tomorrow night. It started early today. Stay cool out there. Stay hydrated, man. It's the brew.

Coach Chad Tyson. So training camp for most teams around the NFL getting started later this week or next week. But the Seahawks, man, they're already underway. Rookies reported over the weekend and veterans set to join the party this coming Friday. And, of course, their first preseason game is the Cowboys August 15th. It's the Brew.

0: Hey, it's Tanner, Lauren, and Casey, and coming up on tomorrow's show, so Casey just told us a story about a service that he refused to pay for.
1: I still don't feel guilty about it.
0: We'll tell you the story, and then we want to know, have you ever refused to pay for a certain service? 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

0: the Drag Station, 105.9 The Broom, Chad Tyson. So the new Christopher Nolan movie, The Odyssey, continuing to rake in the cash this week after a big opening weekend this past weekend. Number one, it made like $124 million. I've not seen it, and I'm not going to until it hits streaming. Yeah, I'd love to see this film. I just don't have 3 hours of my life I want to go sit in a theater right now. Last time I did that was actually during the latest Avatar movie. Yeah, usually around Christmas time frame we go to the theater. But actually, earlier this month, I did go see the new Jackass movie, which is awesome, by the way. But not a three-hour runtime on that. Christopher Nolan, he says he's going to take 3 years off now before his next film. Can you imagine doing something awesome and then taking 3 years off, man? That'd be great.
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Squatch back in with Tanner, Lord Casey on the morning show. And he's hanging all day with 13 more chances to win $1,000 here on the Bruce. 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

0: far away.
1: Morning Drive Station, 105.9 The Brew, Chad Tyson. It's some Lincoln Park back there at the top of the hour. Yesterday was the anniversary of the passing of Chester Bennington. So in his memory last night, I shared some concert photos from a Lincoln Park show I took back in 2014 over on Instagram and Facebook at Chad Tyson. I was in West Palm Beach, Florida at the time, and they actually opened their tour there in August of 2014. So these pictures, man, they turned out so good. And it's cool because they were like out on the thrust of the stage interacting with the crowd, and the photo pit was right there mixed in with everybody. I kind of hung to the side, and Chester actually ended up making his way over to me and reaching over me to fist bump a fan behind me, and that's one of the most iconic photos I think I've ever taken in my life. Those are over on the socials tonight if you want to check them out, at Chad Tyson. You know what else I have that I couldn't find last night, but they're on a hard drive somewhere? Photos from when Chester fronted Stone Temple Pilots back in the day. That happened.
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2: Now that we've paid the bills, it's time to rock.

Appetite, which is turning 39 today. Yeah, next year, the 40th anniversary of that record. But in the meantime, we do have something to tide us over. An unheard tape of them rehearsing back in the 80s, which I'll get you more details on coming up later this hour tonight here on The Brew.

mandatory Metallica leftover from earlier on the show tonight is for Jason checking in over on X, Harvester of Sorrow, Chad Tyson. Thanks for hanging, rocking on the air, and everyone on iHeartRadio tonight with the brew. It's Pearl Jam and Alive.

0: Morning Rock Station, 105.9 The Brew, Chad Tyson. Thanks for hanging out tonight. We did some Guns N' Roses back there to start that set. As I mentioned, some old rehearsal audio from back in 1986. Those guys, it's made its way to YouTube. This is actually pretty cool, man. It's January 1st, 86, so New Year's Day. It's described as high quality, which is not really the case with the audio here, but it's not like horrible. There's like a, nine song track listing here, songs they're rehearsing. They do Night Train, My Michelle, Rocket Queen. It's actually very cool. If you want to check it out, just Google Guns N' Roses 1986 rehearsal tape. That should take you to that YouTube channel there, which I don't have in front of me right now. Sorry, but it's very cool. I'll get it on my socials as well. That way you can find it easily. All right, at Chad Tyson.
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Morning Drive Station, 105.9 The Brew. Foo Fighters is we're back into things tonight. I'm Chad Tyson. I finally picked up their new album on vinyl. I was at the record store. I wasn't going to buy it, but it was there, so you know how that goes. Thanks for hanging tonight, man. It's going to wrap things up for the show. I'll talk to you back here tomorrow night around 7 and leave you with some Bush tonight. It's Glycerine, The Brew.

got something to say? Well, don't keep it to yourself. Let's hear it. 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Portland's Rock Station.

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0: happening? It is Wednesday, July 22nd, 2026. Tanner, Lauren, Casey, we're live.
1: Good morning.
2: Good morning.
0: Later on today, we got some more tickets to the Adventure Park at Mount Hood Ski Bowl, which is also going to include a hotel stay at the Collins Lake Resort, which sounds rad. I've been seeing these videos for the Alpine Slide at Mount Hood Ski Bowl for years. I've literally been, like, every summer, I'm like, oh, this summer I'm going to go. Well, for the last, like, three summers, I feel like. And I haven't gone yet, but we got your tickets all this week, and Casey promised us a pair.
3: That's right. This could be your year, man. This could very well be your year to go and experience the magic.
0: It does look fun, but I hear you got to be careful on it because you can really, like, jank your neck.
3: Look, just roll with it.
1: It's a concrete slide. I mean,
3: here's the deal. What you don't need up there is fear.
0: Is that, who cares about the concrete slide? It's if somebody runs into the back of you because they're not using the brake properly. Or you run into the back of them.
1: Yeah, that's true.
0: I've seen people just get like, I felt the whiplash watching the video.
3: Well, listen, that's why they made the People's Court. Somebody hits you, you just...
0: It's true.
3: That's right.
1: That's why you have the advocates, Tanner.
0: Yeah, advocateslaw.com.
3: That's right. You don't take the law into your own hands, you take it to court.
0: Anyway, we'll have your tickets to that coming up at 7:30 this morning. You can download our iHeartRadio app and shoot us a talkback message anytime, and we'll play this back on the radio. In the meantime, let's do this.
4: Let's get it all. And now, the big story.
0: It is time for the big story, where we all go around the room and share what we think the biggest stories of the day are. I'll kick this off. Today marks the one-year anniversary of the death of our Prince of Darkness, Mr. Ozzy Osbourne. Can you believe it's been a year already?
1: No, it's crazy.
0: Time flies by, man. Obviously, there were tons of celebrations. Today marks the first Ozzy Day in the world, I guess. It's really big in Birmingham, England, where they live, where he's from, you know? Mm-hmm. They're doing, like, free life concerts all over the city. They've got, like, these art galleries where people could show up and... show off their Aussie fan art.
1: Oh, that's cool.
0: Yeah. I thought that was kind of neat.
3: Is Chipotle missing the boat one more time?
0: It sounds like it, because I guess Chipotle was Aussie's like favorite place.
3: Like, this seems like a prime day to throw some sort of Chipotle special out there.
0: Wasn't there a petition going around like asking them to make the Aussie burrito?
1: Yeah, and they were like, no.
3: They said no? I never heard that they responded to it. I just knew that people were
1: asking.
3: Well,
1: I mean, no response is a response. You know what I mean?
0: It's very true. Very true. Fellas, remember that when you're trying to figure out if a girl likes you or not.
1: That's true.
0: No response.
1: It is
5: a no.
1: Yeah, yeah, yeah.
0: So at 7:30, we'll have...
1: We were talking about Ozzy.
0: Oh, yeah, Ozzy. What the hell?
3: At 7:30, we're going to have Chipotle burritos, and we're going to demand that it's the Ozzy style.
0: Actually, aren't we going to try Taco Bell today?
3: That was the plan.
0: I don't think so. We're going to eat Taco Bell tacos just to show that they're okay.
1: Wait.
0: Anyway,
1: okay.
0: We're going to roll the dice on the lettuce here. But rest in peace to the great Prince of Darkness, Mr. Ozzy Osbourne.
1: Yes. In honor, we will all get explosive diarrhea for you.
3: Sure.
1: Sir Ozzy. I think the big story is Avengers Doomsday.
3: It's already...
0: Sorry. I meant to... I'm a little late, but I meant to do this.
3: You said the word. You triggered it.
1: Okay.
3: As soon as you hear Doomsday. Okay. Oh, yeah.
1: Yeah, but I mean, Avengers Doomsday and the fart noise, that is, they do go hand in hand. Well, it's already racking up millions of dollars from advanced ticket sales. I know they got Tanner's money. Mm-hmm. It's the fifth installment in the Marvel Studios franchise. It brought in $16.5 million in the first 24 hours. Tickets are only currently available for 1,000 screens domestically, and the movie is going to play on more than 4,000 screens when it releases on December 18th. So they're being a little selective on who can buy those early tickets as of right now.
0: It's really frustrating, though, because since Dune has reserved the IMAX theaters, we're not getting Avengers Doomsday in IMAX at all.
1: I just don't know.
0: Same with Spider-Man, because Spider-Man's they reserved that for the IMAX theaters for Christopher Nolan's new movie, Odyssey.
1: I don't know why they would release all these movies at the same time. Like, why wouldn't you just, like, space them out
0: a couple of
1: weeks apart? Yeah.
3: And did one beat the other to the punch, or do they just...
0: I think it seems like they
3: would make them split it.
0: They had to move the Avengers and Spider-Man movies around.
3: Uh-huh.
0: And because of that, things got thrown off. They weren't able to secure the release date.
3: Gotcha.
0: Or, sorry, the theaters in time, so...
3: And then one other question. All this pre-sale, does that all count towards opening weekend box office numbers?
0: That I don't
1: know. That's a good question. I don't know if it's separate.
3: Because you're getting 2 months worth of ticket sales.
1: But it is for opening weekend.
3: Right.
1: Though,
3: that's what I'm wondering. If this all, Probably. Mean, because that makes a massive opening weekend box office number because you had 2 months to sell tickets.
0: Yeah, possibly.
3: I just feel a scam on our hands.
1: Hold on. I'm going to find out.
0: Well, what do you got, Chris? She finds out.
3: And while she finds out, I think the big story is an Oregon teenager is a bit richer today after the Wilt Chamberlain Lakers jacket that he bought for $3 at a Portland Goodwill store fetched more than $89,000 at the auction.
0: What the hell?
3: So come up, big time Quinn Brown. He's got a few bucks in his pocket if anybody needs some lunch money. He says he saw the jacket in a bin and thought it might be worth something, so he did a little research. Yeah, he was at the bins.
1: Shut up.
3: This is what, there's so much.
1: That's crazy.
3: Intrigue to this that, like,
1: how did it end up in the bins?
3: How the hell does Wilt Chamberlain's jacket get to Portland? And how does it get from Portland to a bin at the Goodwill store? Like, that's crazy.
0: And how do they figure out it was Wilt Chamberlain's jacket?
3: Well, because Wilt Chamberlain's 7 foot. So he, just the size of the jacket could only fit so many people. So he just kind of ruled it out based on the generation of the warm-up jacket and then realized that it's a Lakers playoffs or championship jacket from Wilt Chamberlain from the 70s.
0: I see.
3: And this is what the, yeah, so that's what the kid does. He buys stuff and he flips it on eBay and whatnot, and he'll never top this win.
0: Do people who do that, though, like, I guess if they're really, really diligent and dedicated to buying and reselling things on eBay, they can make a pretty good penny.
3: You can make a good penny. I just
0: feel like that's a big hustle.
1: Sure.
0: It is. I just want to clock in and clock out.
3: That's what I'm saying. This one, he'll never do this again.
0: Yeah. He'll be chasing that for you the rest of his life.
1: By the way, the revenue is officially credited to the date the movie is actually screened rather than the date the ticket was purchased. So the answer is it'll go towards opening weekend.
0: Yeah. All right. More on those stories at 1059thebrew.com. While you're there, you might as well enter this hour's keyword to win $1,000 in cash from the Casquatch. It's easy money, too. It'll take you less than 30 seconds. So the keyword this hour is dollar. 1059thebrew.com is the website. 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When you get there, you could score yourself a grand.
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2: Just got a text message from 8006. He says, or they say, Tanner, on the Alpine slide, which we're giving away passes to all this week, he says, you don't have to worry about people running into the back of you. People go slow and go la-di-da down the slide, even on the fast lane. The thing you have to worry about the most is wiping out and getting a big patch of being skinned.
3: Okay.
4: That's what I was talking about, like the concrete slide. Right.
2: So, because when you go too fast around a curve and you bite the dust.
4: Yeah.
3: So he's not wrong, because that's what I was telling you about. Our sales manager was giving me the lowdown, too. And he said when he was up there, a person in his party got skinned up.
2: Oh, my gosh.
3: So
2: that's scary.
5: Yeah, don't be scared. Just pay attention to what you're doing and have a good time.
2: But I want to go fast. I want to Ricky Bobby that thing.
5: As you should.
2: You know, and I'm afraid of getting, I probably need to do it a couple times to get really comfortable with it because I don't want to hit a turn. Have you ever seen the video? It's a woman on a water slide. She's like a bit of a bigger lady.
3: Okay.
2: And she's going on a water slide and she hits one of these turns and she just flies right out of the water slide.
3: Oh.
4: Oh, no.
3: Yeah. Dude, yikes. I've watched some videos of them like testing this stuff out where they use weighted dummies and send them down. That's not uncommon for that to happen.
2: Yeah.
3: Dude. Where they just go flat off the sudden, they go, all right, we got to slow that down or we got to figure out the pitch on this thing.
4: I just imagine Tanner coming back with some serious road rash after the Alpine slide.
2: Be worth it, though.
3: Yeah.
2: Worth it. This text says from 4763, I flipped my cart on the slide and it wasn't fun. I don't know. What did he do? How did he flip it? Did he hit turn too fast?
4: Maybe. See, this makes me nervous. Because
3: why?
4: you think the Alpine slide, you'd think that it would be relatively safe because it's been in operation for forever. You know, but like you could just
3: How many news stories do you recall of there being an accident at the Alpine slides?
2: That's true.
3: I can't think of one. So it's safe.
4: But it obviously happens.
2: And you've been bungee jumping. You do it. And Laura, if you were up there and you were like, all right, here it is. Here's your cart.
4: Yeah, but you can't get road rash from bungee jumping.
3: I know. It's not true. I got it.
2: You could die.
3: That's hit true. My face all the way down the cliff.
4: That's crazy.
2: All right, we'll have those passes for you here at 7:30 this morning. Let's go to the phones real quick before we go to some talkback messages. Good morning, it's Tanner, Lauren, Casey.
6: Hey, good morning. I was calling about my Evanescence ticket.
3: They should be in your inbox.
6: It is the show.
3: Do it. Yeah, no, I'm aware of that. Do a search on your in your email box and look for a Live Nation email.
2: Thanks for taking the show to a screeching halt.
3: All those tickets have been sent.
2: They're called the business office, but no, it's called a live show. Let's see. We got some text messages, some talkback messages coming in through our iHeartRadio app. Let's get to this one.
7: You might have to go see Avengers Doomsday and Dolby Atmos in Vancouver Mall. Dolby's better than IMAX anyways.
2: Is it? I don't know. Because if that's the case, I guess I could try it. Because they're doing something called Infinity Vision, and I don't know what that is.
4: Infinity.
3: There's
4: Vision?
3: Too many options on the movies these days, in my opinion.
2: Have you ever seen a movie in the Screen X theaters?
3: No.
2: So
3: I don't even know what it is.
2: You got the movie screen in front of you, but also on both sides you've got screen.
4: That sounds terrible.
2: It's a little distracting. I've never paid for a ticket, but I did walk in there after a movie once just to see what it was like. Mm-hmm. Jumanji was playing. And so you'd have the main characters on the screen, the main movie, and then on the side, it was just like the jungle.
3: Wow.
4: I see.
2: And honestly, it looked gimmicky. But I guess
4: Spider-Man
2: was shot for Screen X.
4: Look, if I want to do something like that, put me in like a planetarium or something. Or like
2: I'm in space.
4: Yeah. I don't want like three clunky screens.
2: Well, also, I don't want to keep turning my head left. I just want to stare forward and watch the movie.
4: I want it to feel like an immersive experience if that's going to be the case.
3: Seems like it would be a little distracting for one. Also, it seems like it could give you some sort of motion sickness.
2: I didn't sense any of that.
3: Just out of your periphery.
2: Yeah, I didn't sense much of that, but I was only in there for like 5 minutes. So, maybe there's a lot of puke stains in there. I don't know. But anyway, I'll check that out. The Dolby Atmos in Vancouver Mall.
4: Interesting. Okay.
2: All right. Another talk back to our iHeartRadio app.
8: The kid bought the Wilt Chamberlain jacket for $3 at the Hillsborough Outlet.
2: That's crazy. If you missed the show at the top of the hour, we were talking about this kid from Portland who found a Wilt Chamberlain jacket ended up selling it for $89,000 after he found it in a bin.
4: It's so crazy. Yeah,
3: $89,600.
4: That's
3: crazy. Yeah, it's just so amazing.
2: Yeah. We've got more talkback messages coming in.
1: Good morning. You're all talking about the Alpine Slide. Have you ever heard of Action Park? Google Action Park in the 80s.
2: I've heard of this.
1: There's even a documentary about it on Netflix. You want to talk about people getting skinned up.
2: Yeah.
1: Watch that one.
2: I feel like it was like the...
3: It is. It's called Class Action Park. It is a great documentary.
4: Oh,
3: if
4: yeah.
3: you haven't seen it, it's fantastic. And what a time capsule that show is. And the owner of that park... was just a, I'm dying on the hill. I don't care what happens. That kid just snapped his arm. He signed the waiver. This is what we're here for. We're here for a good time.
2: It's Action Park.
3: That's right. But I mean, they had little like, instead of a go-kart track, they had these little mini speedboats that you could go out there and people are wrecking these things. Like it was amazing. It
2: sounded awesome.
3: Yeah.
2: Jeez.
3: But it, again, it was.
2: I got to check out the documentary for sure. All right. 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
9: 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You get like 8 minutes of extra panoramic view in your 2 hour movie.
2: Yeah, I'm not gonna waste my cash on Screen X.
3: Well, he's giving that that thought in real time too, because you could hear Laura in the background going, I don't need three clunky screens.
2: Yeah, it just seems very gimmicky. I just want, you know, like if this Christopher Nolan movie, The Odyssey, it was shot on IMAX in this certain like ratio. It can only be seen exactly how Christopher Nolan wants it on like 17 screens in the world.
4: Yeah.
2: Or maybe it's the country. I can't remember.
4: It's very few.
2: There's not that many screens in the world that can even show the movie the way it's supposed to be seen. But I just want like they've got the go look for the biggest screen in the world. I think it's in Germany or. Yeah, it's somewhere over there, but it's just, I mean, you see the person standing next to the screen down below. He's a tiny little dot.
4: Yeah.
2: And then you see this like, huge screen.
4: I do feel like even that is so gimmicky because it's like you're going to have to like be looking back and forth. Like does it get to a point where it's
2: take the last row.
4: Too big?
2: I don't know. You ask, you tell me, Laura.
3: Also, it's got to be hella bright.
4: The answer is yes. So... too much of a good thing, you know what I mean? It's like, sure. Not everything needs to be, oh, let's make it the biggest, let's make it the best, let's make it the brightest, let's make it the loudest. Like, can we just, like, not?
2: Yeah. The girthiest! Oh, what are we talking about?
4: Yeah.
2: 866-445-1059. Anyway, go check out the trailer for Spider-Man, which I guess was shot for ScreenX, if you want to see some of that, 1059thebrew.com. I do want to tell you about the advocates. If you're in a car accident or if you've ever been in one before and dealt with the insurance company, you already know it can be really frustrating. The truth is you're just a number to these insurance companies and they don't care. I mean, they say they do. They tell you you're in good hands, but as soon as it's time to pay you money, they become super difficult. Well, Ken and Donnie from the advocates aren't going to let that happen. They know just what to say and just what to do to these insurance companies to make sure that they pay you every cent that you're owed, every cent that you deserve. 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

0: us. It's cheaper than punching drywall. 866-445-1059. 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
1: Alright, this Friday, I am excited for our next happy hour. We are taking over Playmakers in Vancouver. Going to be in the Hazeldell area between 3 and 5 p.m. on Friday. The lovely Tanya Harding will be out there.
2: Yep.
1: Are you signing autographs, taking photos and selfies of people, and collecting money for Veterans of America.
3: Correct.
1: So if you can, come out, man. Please hang out with us on Friday, 3 to 5 p.m., and I guess Casey is going to try to eat as many chicken strips as he can.
2: I forgot about that.
1: Which, by the way, they're at Playmakers. They're like chicken patties. They're huge.
3: We were told they were big. I didn't physically see one, but she did show me in like hand size.
1: Yeah.
3: It was a little more than I was bargaining for. There it is. But yeah, it's going to be a good time out there. I went in yesterday afternoon and hung out with Chad for a few on the Rip City Drive, and we were talking about this event, inviting some people out there too. So hopefully we'll see some new faces out there.
1: Yeah. Come on out if you're in the Vancouver area, you know, or even if you're in Portland, man, drive out there.
3: Is it quick?
2: It's not that far.
3: It's not, dude.
1: It's weird.
3: Exit 5, hang a Roscoe. Go down
1: and
3: about
1: it's on a Friday
3: stoplights.
1: Afterwards. You can stumble over to Elon A.
2: Yeah.
1: And get wild. All right, that's Friday. All the info at 1059thebrew.com. Today, we mentioned earlier, is Ozzy Day, because today marks the one-year anniversary of the passing of Ozzy Osbourne. 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But here on Ozzy Day, Jack Osbourne has a request.
2: All right.
1: And he's actually just asking fans to help him out with his dad, you know, like, on today, and share memories of him.
4: Oh, okay. I would like anyone who's listening to this, anyone who feels compelled, anyone who...
1: By the way, pay no attention to the leaf blower that's going at full blast in the background.
4: Just wants to share a story about my dad, to share a story. Whether it's the first time you listened to his music, the first time you saw him play live, or a time you saw him play live that was, you know, something stood out to you, or had an actual encounter with him, or whether you just want to talk about what his music meant to you. That's what I want. I want to fill the entire day of July 22nd with just awesome Aussie stories. So yeah, that's my so please get thinking, get posting, spread the love.
1: Why the hell would they bleep? The original clip I heard last night, he said, that's my ask. And they bleeped it?
3: Oh. Man, that's my ass.
1: That's my ass.
2: Even if it's that's my ass.
1: Even if it is, why would they bleep it?
2: Yeah. That's weird.
1: Anyway.
2: Whatever.
3: I thought for sure that was going to be a merch drop.
2: I know, right? I was like, all right, where?
3: You could do... If you could just do me one huge favor today.
1: Buy one of our shirts.
3: Go to shopozzy.com and buy the new anniversary t-shirt.
2: I wouldn't be surprised.
3: For $89.
1: Yeah. Anyway, Jack Osbourne, missing his dad, you know, like we all are.
3: Of course, man. I feel bad for those people. They should be able to just... But again, at the same time, just go and enjoy your time with your family. Right. And just... Stop being on every...
1: Milk it as much as it's worth.
2: You know what? How come Jack Osbourne gets to bring up his dead dad, but every time I do, I get hate for it?
3: Well, Laura, that's what we were just saying. We were just politely saying maybe calm down to Jack Osbourne and maybe not bring it up so much, because I don't know if you know...
1: People
3: bring up their dead dads all the time. It's a little annoying.
1: According to Casey, Laura brings it up a lot. Whatever. I don't... You know, notice it as much as
2: Casey. Casey B. Flutterby doesn't have a dead dad, so he can't talk.
3: Well, I have a stepdad that passed away. That still counts. I just don't bring it up every Tuesday.
1: Laura just got a bumper sticker on her car that says what?
2: It says, please let me merge. My dad is dead. And I hope it works.
1: Yeah, if you see that on the road, let her in, please. Poor father's gone.
2: I know.
1: And all she has is us.
3: You're not putting that on your car for real, are you?
2: Oh, it's on.
3: Is it really?
2: Yeah.
3: Awesome. I didn't look.
1: Look for a Jeep, a white Jeep that says, let me in, my dad's dead.
3: I thought maybe that was just something for the desk.
2: Nope, it's on.
1: This text from 8301 says, Casey, Playmakers is exit 4, not 5, you heathen.
3: What do you mean?
1: That's just what he says. I don't know.
2: Well, I mean, you can probably get there from both.
1: Right. 9985 says, can you please play some Ozzy for me? Yeah, we'll be playing Ozzy all day. And you can create your own Aussie station at 1059thebrew.com on our iHeartRadio app. This one says, thank you for... I'm not going to read that. This one says, from 1829, it's not even 7 a.m. and I already have swamp ass. My balls are basically just swimming.
3: Bro, it was stuffy. Right out of the gate.
1: Well, I walked outside. I was like, oh, damn.
3: But anyway, back to the freeway exit. Exit 4, exit 5, I don't know. 78th Street. Get off of Fred Meyers. You'll see it.
2: Whatever. Casey B. Porter Bay can obviously not be trusted. Just right. Put it in your GPS.
3: And here's the sad part is I take that exit almost every day.
1: All right. 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
1: All right, there is a lot of good stuff on our website at 1059thebrew.com. There's a video of, I love videos like this where a dog reunites with their owners.
2: Yeah.
1: You know, this dog was only lost for about 10 days, but sometimes.
2: Still though, 10 days, that's scary.
1: It is. I'd be a mess if I didn't have Cooper for 10 days. But, you know, sometimes these dogs are gone for years. If you, like, there was one story I saw a couple years ago with this guy. I mean, you can see the video on the internet. He lost his dog, Georgie. And he didn't see him for like 3 years.
2: Yeah.
1: And then you got a call from someone saying, I think I saw a dog that looked like your dog from 3 years ago out on the street. This is another country. And he goes and he found Georgie just curled up.
2: There's old Georgie.
1: You know, he clearly had been a street dog for the last 3 years. And the dog recognized him. And like, I'm sitting there. What? He loved his dog so much.
3: Yeah. And amazing that the dogs can just go back and figure out how to keep themselves alive and safe for 3 years on the street.
1: Yeah.
3: The whole thing's impressive. And then there's the stories of the people that like move across the country and the dog finds a way, like tracks them down 5 states away.
2: But well, I mean, that's why you got to microchip your dog.
1: Microchip them. Or, you know, but there's stories about people who just like move and leave their dog there intentionally.
2: They don't deserve a dog.
1: There's a special place in hell for you. So go check out this dog reunited with his family after 10 days, 1059thebrew.com. Also, a Texas police officer rescues a man from a burning car. Cop got an award for this even.
2: Nice.
1: Because, I mean, like, even in the thumbnail, you can see the bottom of the car is just engulfed in flames. And he's pulling the dude out of the passenger or the driver's side.
2: If I were that cop, I'd be like, nah, not today. I'm tired. I'm going to go home.
1: Yeah. I'm going to need some backup here and some firemen. Yeah,
2: can somebody get over here, please?
1: You terrible cop.
2: It's my break time.
1: It's all online, 1059thebrew.com. Just click on Tanner, Laura, and Casey. While you're there, you got a shot at $1,000 in cash, and it's easy money. Oh, by the way, one more thing. It is Wet Nose Wednesday. I wanted to tell you about that. Wet Nose Wednesday. Every Wednesday, we're trying to help out Oregon Humane and get some dogs adopted if you know you're looking for a dog. 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And we'll showcase a brand new dog later on this morning.
3: Oh, I can't wait.
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1: Happy Wednesday. All right, we want to know this morning if your boss ever sent you home. You know, back when you were a kid, you get into trouble, you go to detention or, you know, principal's office, something like that. But as an adult, what happens? Maybe your boss just sends you home for the day. But doesn't fire you. Like, maybe you just asked out and got into an argument with another coworker, and he's like, all right, Todd, it's done. Go home.
2: You need to take some time to cool down.
1: Yeah. When did your boss send you home? 866-445-1059. I'm asking because a buddy of mine was sent home recently. He was at work. He doesn't have like a serious like...
2: It's not a career.
1: It's not a career job. Yeah. It's a hard-working job, okay. And he gets good money for it. You know, he operates a vehicle on the job site type stuff.
3: All right.
1: And he was sent home because his boss could smell weed on him.
2: Oh.
1: And he was like, you smell like pot. I don't know if you're stoned or not, but you're going home today.
2: That seems like that would be a you're fired type of thing.
1: Yeah, well, my friend is friends with the boss. So he gave him, a little bit of a pass. Like, I don't know if you're high, but you smell like weed. Why don't you go home for the day? And he says he went home, came back the next day, and never brought it up again. The boss,
3: that's cool. And so again,
1: he's friendly with his boss.
3: Like if you stunk like, I feel like there's a difference of you stink like weed versus you're too stoned to do your job.
2: Right. Exactly.
1: You know? But it is kind of distracting. Like I've been at a place where I could tell the person had some ganja on him.
3: Yeah.
1: And I was like, damn. Yeah. I know I'm buying this, but I kind of want what he's got in his pocket.
3: Also, is it break time yet? Because I'm going to go buddy up with so-and-so.
2: Yeah.
1: Yeah, I've smelled that before. It's a little, it's a little unprofessional.
3: Yeah, I couldn't agree. Yeah, absolutely.
2: And when you're operating a vehicle, like usually those jobs, they make you do random pee tests.
1: And
2: anyway,
1: I think that might have been what they were all worried about. Like his buddy, his boss, actually, I guess, knows that he's good at operating what he's supposed to be operating.
2: Yeah.
1: And he, I think he's just like, hey, before you get fired and we all get in trouble.
2: Was he smoking weed at home then?
1: He told me that he was definitely stoned, but told his boss that he was not.
2: Stoned at work?
1: Yeah, but like, so many people do that these days.
2: Oh, yeah, but
1: he does that all the time. He just got caught that day.
2: Yeah.
3: So my first like real job where I was like had to work before I got my electrical internship, I was building trusses. And so... roof frames for houses, right?
1: Yeah.
3: So you just hang out in a pole barn all day and you just hammer boards, and everybody was on some form of something there. There wasn't anybody straight in that whole operation.
1: Well, I feel like that's Hollywood back in the 80s and 90s. You know? Like the entire crew was just coked up.
2: Sure. But I mean, I feel like being an actor or doing what we do, like radio in the 80s and 90s was known for everyone doing drugs, like on the job, off the job, whatever. But when you're building a house or operating a vehicle, like I feel like... maybe the regulation should be a bit more strict.
3: It is true. And we did, you did have to, you built a jig, which is like the frame of what it is, right? So all the boards then now are cut to fit these separate pieces. And then you nail those all together, flip them over, nail the other side, and then it rolls through this giant roller. And then that presses all the nail plates flat, out they go, and then onto the truck. You could roll your arm. Like there's plenty of things that could go awry in a situation like that. But long story short, this is one of the jobs where I had to work on a Saturday.
1: Yeah.
3: And we were just kind of half-assing it, hauling boards around. And they were watching all the cameras, and we got sent home for not working fast enough. Just get out of here.
1: Wow, you're not working fast enough, so don't work at all. Get
3: over the horn. So it just went out to everybody in the arena. It was like, so-and-so, Casey, just go home.
1: Wow.
2: That's funny.
3: So I got my Saturday back, though.
1: Yeah.
2: I didn't even come out and tell you.
3: No, did it right from the office.
1: Why were you sent home by your boss? You weren't fired. You just got sent home for whatever reason. 866-445-1059. You can also send us a talk back to our iHeartRadio app. Before we go to the phones here, my buddy in Eugene, when we were doing the donkey show in Eugene, he got sent home because he showed up in jeans one day. And he was the receptionist, and the boss was not having it. You're the receptionist. You should be wearing slacks.
2: Wow.
1: And sent his ass home.
2: And now we don't even have a receptionist.
1: And now we don't even have him. Yeah. But, he got in trouble for that and, you know, was not allowed to wear jeans to work.
2: You're working for a radio station. I don't see a problem with... And you're sitting behind the desk all day.
1: He was sitting behind the
2: desk. As long as, like, what you're wearing on top is nice, then I think it shouldn't...
1: Wouldn't it be funny if he got up, he's wearing a suit top, but then, like, board shorts?
2: Yeah, right.
3: I think front desk is business casual attire. I feel like that's fair. I don't think you should have to wear slacks every day.
1: Not according to my old boss. We don't dress in jeans at the front desk here.
3: You should be able to wear some... You know, some chinos or something like that.
2: I agree.
1: 866-445-1059. Laura, you said you got sent home from work once.
2: I did get sent home from work once. It was my first radio job in West Virginia. Hopper and Cricket in the morning show.
1: And you were Cricket?
2: On Froggy Country.
1: You were Cricket?
2: I was Cricket.
1: Hopper and Cricket.
3: Mountain Mama.
2: A mountain, that's what they call me, Mountain Mama. but I went out, I want to say it was like a Wednesday night, and just like went out drinking with a coworker. And ended up drinking way too much. Mm-hmm. And so I get home, go to bed for a couple of hours, wake up. I'm still 100% drunk.
1: Yeah.
2: And I'm like, well, I can't not go to work. Like, I'm never going to hear the end of it from Hopper if I don't show up to work.
1: If Cricket doesn't show up.
2: Yeah. So I show up and immediately Hopper's like, why are you looking rough? Like, why do you smell like booze? And I'm like,
1: oh, so you told him you're drunk? And
2: no, like, I didn't. I was like, no, I'm fine. And he's like, why do you smell like alcohol? I'm like, well, cause I would mouthwash, Listerine. That's all it is. And, I've made it through the morning show, but the shift I had afterwards, they're like, just go home. You're clearly too hungover to work. So just leave and come back tomorrow.
1: It sucks being hungover at work.
3: Yeah, the fact that you made it through the entire show is impressive.
2: I know.
1: It's Tanner, Lauren, Casey. Good morning.
4: Good morning. This is Norm.
1: Hey, Norm. You ever been sent home from work?
4: I got sent home from work here a couple of years ago for showing Mr. Winky at work.
3: Oh.
1: Okay, dude.
3: That sounds like a crime.
1: Yeah. What the hell were you?
2: What's wrong with you?
1: What'd you do? Or I know you did, but why'd you do it?
4: Well, it was a crime. I'm kind of old school, and I got kind of a backward sense of humor, and there was a couple of youngsters measuring something in the shop with their phones, and I looked at them, and what the hell are you guys doing? Well, we're measuring this. Well, here, you can measure this.
1: Oh my God.
2: No, you can't.
4: They turned around and got the phone out, and they took pictures.
2: What? They took pictures?
3: To give to the boss.
2: Yeah.
1: Yeah, dude. They took pictures in disgust or to, like, get you in trouble? Or they're like, hold on, let me take a photo real quick type of photo?
4: It was all in humor.
1: But you got in trouble for it.
2: Weren't you, like, didn't you have questions when your friends were like, hey, let me take a picture of your wiener? Because it's just so hilarious, and I can't wait to keep this on my phone forever.
3: Yeah. Well, I would just say, hang on, let me get in some better light.
2: Exactly.
4: Right.
2: I think this is my bad side.
1: Also,
4: I got sent home. The boss didn't find out about it until a week later, and
2: when the pictures were circulating,
4: he said he didn't have it. No, they never went anywhere past the kid's phone.
1: The kids. Oh my goodness gracious! What's going on?
3: It just keeps getting worse.
2: Yikes!
4: I'm 60 years old, and these guys are in their mid-20s. They're kids to me.
1: But dude, like, you must be really confident in packing something if you're just willing to pull it out whenever and let it swing.
4: Ain't no shame in my game.
1: Yeah. Jeez. Like, what are we talking about here? Like, are we like a baby arm or?
4: Well, yeah, you know, if it's an elephant's trunk. Picked up a potato one time, and you don't want to know where it
1: all went.
2: So, like, do you just, like, whip your thing out, like, whenever? Like, where else have you
3: got? It's all right as a man.
1: Yeah, it's true. I mean, wouldn't you do that, Laura, if you had one?
2: Just whip out my wing wang?
3: Yeah. I do it sometimes at the mall, you know, just wherever.
2: Right.
3: At the Olive Garden.
1: All right, we got
2: I'll show you a noodle.
1: I got more talkbacks coming in through our iHeartRadio app. Were you ever sent home from work? You weren't fired, but your boss is just like, yeah, you got to go today. It's Tanner, Lauren, Casey. Good morning.
5: Hey, good morning. So I got sent home one time for having excessive bubble guts during the day.
1: Oh, like did you keep going to the bathroom or were you just breaking wind a lot or could people actually hear the guts?
5: Both. It was... We were working in a small area, And I kept going in and out of the bathroom, and eventually my boss was like, "All right, man, you got to get out of here. This is terrible."
2: That's fair. Oh,
3: well, it sounds like he did you a favor, though.
2: Yeah,
3: I mean,
5: it was kind of, yeah, it was for everybody's benefit.
1: Yeah, dude. All right, man. Thanks for that. Appreciate it. At least bosses are like, "Hey, man, you better pitch that off and just get back to work."
3: Yeah, but so
1: at least he was cool about it.
3: Look,
2: yeah, but if you're poisoning the air around you. This is better off to go home.
1: Have you ever been sent home from work for, you know, whatever reason? Maybe you showed up drunk. My buddy smelled like weed. Let's get to some talkback messages through our iHeartRadio app.
6: I had a job packing and shipping magnets for a company that creates and sells them, obviously. And I have trigger finger really bad in both my hands. It's especially sensitive to moving heavy weights. I didn't know this at the time. My hands were just in agony, and I was, like, in tears. But my mindset is, if I'm going to be miserable, I might as well get paid for it. And my boss sent me home. He's like, "Bro, you're in tears. Go to the hospital. Go to the wherever. Just go get some treatment. Figure out what's up."
1: Yeah, there's some guys who will just be in excruciating pain and just work through it. Like, damn,
2: and, you know,
1: dude.
2: I think that some people make think that that makes them seem tough, but really it's like, dude, no, you're just dumb. Like, go get that taken care of.
1: Yeah, but you know, some guys don't have the, like, I understand some people don't have the like the luxury of missing.
2: Sure, like if you need the money, then yeah,
3: some people just still have pride in their work ethic,
1: Laura.
3: For crying out loud, they took a task upon, and they want to clear it.
2: They can finish it later.
1: Your work ethic is. Poor.
3: I just think
2: you don't know anything about my work ethic.
1: Poor.
2: You
1: know? Oh, I know. I know plenty.
3: Where have we come to in this world where we're now smiting work ethic? Come on.
2: Okay. This is a whole different conversation.
1: More talkbacks to our app.
7: Vinny B here. I got sent home once. I was a little bit younger then. I was assistant manager at a Jiffy Lube, and I came in still drunk to work. And I went upstairs to take a nap on top of all the air filters up there because they made kind of a nice bed. And the district manager came in, and they said, "Yeah, he's upstairs." And he could smell the alcohol on me, and he wasn't having it. Sent me home. Anyway, peace out, Brew Crew. Bing bong.
1: Bing bong, sir.
2: That's rough.
1: 866-445-1059 is the phone number. Why were you sent home from work? You weren't fired, but your boss was just like, "Dude, today you gotta go." More of your calls and talkbacks coming up. Also, those adventure park tickets at Mount Hood Ski Bowl here.

0: So a friend of mine was sitting home from work. He didn't get fired because he's pretty chill with the boss. They've known each other a long time. But he did get sent home from work because he showed up just reeking of weed. And I'm pretty sure he told me he was stoned, and he may have had some on him. Mm-hmm. That's probably what it was, because when it's in your pocket and you don't think you can smell it.
1: Yeah, everyone can smell it.
0: Everyone can smell it.
2: I was just that dude who showed his wiener off to his coworkers reminded me that, again, one time at the trust place, one of my coworkers there stepped around the corner and was shaking his wiener at me.
0: What is going on with dudes doing that on the job?
2: But it was just like,
0: get a load of this.
2: And I'm like, all right, we've all been there.
1: Have we all been there?
2: Yeah, I don't know.
1: But
2: I certainly have been there.
0: This text from 1575 says, that dude who showed his pee-pee needs to register.
1: Truly. Like, I mean, these days.
0: So if you miss,
1: you're going on the sex offender registry list.
0: Yeah. If you missed the story, he called in the last segment and was like, yeah, I got sent him from work because people were measuring something at work, and he walked in the room and was like, you want to measure something, measure this. Yeah. And then he just pulled it out and let it hang like a gonzo nose. And
1: weird. It makes me wonder if he's ever done that like a Home Depot or something. You know what I mean?
0: Yeah.
2: The day's still young. But today you would be immediately unemployed.
0: 7218 says, guys who still work injured are the same guys that drive stick. Shift cars, so pick a lane, Laura. Do you want a real man or not?
1: That's not true, because I don't want my man coming home being like, because you know when he gets home, he's going to go, I hurt my hand at work today.
0: Or maybe he's tough and he just wears it, you know?
2: Yeah.
0: I don't know. You would date the sissy guy, though.
1: As long as he can date a stick or drive a stick shift, that's all I care about.
0: This text from 3095 says, I got sent home for calling my boss's daughter the C word.
2: That'll probably get the job done.
1: You can't do that.
0: Yeah, I'm surprised you'd get fired.
1: Yeah, same.
0: 4499 says, my first day of training, I asked, quote, what if they start calling you everything but a white woman? And I was sent home with a warning. What if they start calling you everything but a white woman? I don't know.
2: So usually when somebody says they called me everything but white, means you got cussed out real good. They called you everything but what you physically are.
0: Oh, I see. I got it.
1: Damn, son.
0: Listen here, heifer. When were you sent home from work? What happened? What did you do? Or maybe you didn't do anything, but your boss is just like, nah, dude, get the hell out of here. More talkbacks.
3: So I've never been sent home, but I've had some coworkers act out against my boss to be sent home. And I've had to cover shifts of people who were sent home. And, you know, frankly, I'm like, man, am I just too well behaved? Am I just too well behaved? I mean, I know I like the paycheck, but come on.
0: You might have some wiggle room to ass out a little bit if you're not getting in trouble.
1: But I also feel like sometimes if you're usually a great employee and then one day you just decide you're gonna ass out, they're like, this is so out of character for you.
0: Yeah, I guess
1: you gotta go.
0: You gotta ass out from the get-go.
1: Right, exactly. So they expect it from you.
0: More talk back to our iHeartRadio app.
4: Yeah, good morning, Brew Crew. One time I got told to go take a walk when I threatened to throw a guy off the top of a motorhome that I was working on, and he was holding me up because he wasn't doing his job. So I was told to go take a walk. So
0: take a walk, buddy.
4: He was going to be fine. He had a safety harness on and everything. So, yeah, later.
0: When I played football as a kid, that's what they would do if you got in trouble or did something wrong.
1: Just go take a walk.
0: Or it was, go take a run.
1: Yeah.
0: And the run was around the field, which was so big. And I hated it. I got in trouble.
1: Those high school football fields.
2: The take a walk is the precursor to getting sent home.
1: Yeah.
2: Like he's giving you an opportunity to go get your stuff sorted out. If we're going to keep up your attitude when you get back, you're out of here.
0: Right. I was always too exhausted to keep up the attitude. Mm-hmm. Another talk back through our app. When were you sent home from work?
5: Morning, Brew Crew. Yeah. I sent myself home once because of the shard factor. Kind of hard to be a construction worker out here and just have that happen. Anyway. Yeah. It's hot as Hades out there again today, guys. Make sure that you're taking adequate breaks. Get your hydration. Check the heat index. And remember, if you feel woozy, if you quit sweating, seek shelter in a cooling spot. Anyway, bing bong.
0: And Wayne runs a job site. Like, he's like the head like lead on the construction site with a bunch of dudes. So
1: yeah.
0: He's always like, you know, take your breaks.
1: There's going to be a man. There's going to be so many manly dudes out there who are like, I'm fine. And then they just like pass out on forklift.
2: I saw this.
0: A lot of heat strokes at the hospital today.
2: Yeah. I saw this picture on Instagram that was a freezer of like, it looked like Otter Pops, but they're like a Powerade type of Otter Pop electrolyte
1: cool.
2: deal.
1: Yeah.
2: And it says, if your company offers you these, they're about to work your ass off.
0: That sounds great though.
2: Yeah.
1: Oh, I do love it. I do love an Otter Pop.
0: Oh my God. It was the blue and the reds and the purples.
2: Yeah.
0: Everything else I'd hated, but.
2: We were giving them out over the weekend and, people would get them and you would just see their faces light up. Like you could tell they hadn't had one in years. And
0: I'm like, oh yeah. I'm buying some Otter Pops this
2: week. You can get 1,000 of them for $3.
0: At Costco?
2: They just come in a box of like 100 and they're cheap.
1: I think we should do an Otter Pop drop because you need staff to do that, but.
0: Like just show up to somebody's business and drop off Otter?
1: Yeah, like construction sites and stuff.
0: Yeah, dude, that sounds great.
2: We gave out like 500 of them or something over the weekend.
1: Damn.
0: All right, we'll have to put that on the board here and figure that out. This is something we
1: should put it on the board.
0: Out. We should have thought of this last week to do this today.
1: That's true.
0: But sometimes, you know.
1: Coulda, woulda, shoulda.
0: This text from 9428, we want to know if you were ever sent home from work for whatever reason. This one says, when I was in high school, this guy got sent home from school for beating his meat in the back of the classroom.
1: Oh, my God.
2: For real. I mean,
1: no,
2: dude, that's deviant behavior.
1: He's probably a serial killer now. Yeah, like, that is crazy.
0: That's so gross.
6: You got a felony.
0: A classroom spanker.
6: That's you crazy. Got a felony.
1: Whew.
2: And what a situation where, like, the urge is so strong that you can't wait another second.
0: Yeah. Yeah.
2: Nah.
1: I was just bored.
0: Maybe the teacher was hot, I guess.
2: Keep talking that math.
0: I've never had a hot teacher. Did you ever have a hot teacher growing up?
2: I never had a hot teacher that I can recall. And I also felt like my teachers were also older.
1: Mm-hmm.
2: And you see all these teachers today that are like 23. Like, I don't recall a 23-year-old teacher ever.
0: Maybe they were. You just didn't notice back then. Because teachers are usually pretty young, or at least nowadays.
1: Well, nowadays they are because I think all the older ones have gotten fed up and quit.
0: Yeah,
2: I don't think I had a teacher that was...
0: Well, their style doesn't work anymore.
1: Yeah.
0: Throw a kid across the room.
2: I don't think I can recall a teacher that was like younger than 30.
0: Yeah, I remember I had a couple of young teachers, but none of them were attractive. I have one teacher, my science teacher in the eighth grade at Bensmead Middle School. It was health or science class, one of the two. But I remember she reached her arm up to point at something on the chalkboard, and I saw her armpit, and that was like a full dude's armpit. The hairiest armpit I'd ever seen in my life.
1: I thought you were going to say you got turned on by the armpit. And I was like, is this fetish that you have?
2: I'm still convinced that's the case.
1: Yeah, could be.
0: I was just like, what? Because it was long, I remember, and just like bushy.
2: Yeah.
0: You know what I mean?
1: No, that's Portland, Oregon for you.
0: This text from 9985 says, I got sent home from my first job at Papa Murphy's because I was too high and messing the pizzas up. This text says, I got sent home for showing up to work with a broken wrist.
2: Okay.
0: This text from 7431 says, I was sent home from work one time because I was hungover, but I didn't want to say that outright, so I just said I was feeling dizzy, and then they sent me home.
2: Well, that's good. I'm thinking of the pizza maker, and how many opportunities did that shift worker or the shift leader give them before they went like, we got to scrap this one out? Like, how many, you watched them like mess up, all right, the third pizza.
0: Yeah, yeah.
2: But dude, it's a quarter cup of cheese, Steve.
0: This one says, I was sent home from work for making a postal joke about going postal.
2: Not good.
1: All right.
0: Mm-hmm, mm-hmm, mm-hmm.
1: I always just think of Newman.
2: What I've noticed here, 90% of these are very well warranted of being sent home for.
1: Yeah.
0: Yeah. More talkbacks. Why were you sent home from work?
7: Hey, good morning, Brew Crew. So I've never been sent home, but I've definitely been cross-faded at work many, many times. And one time, I did fall asleep. But I was a closer, and they couldn't find me for 30 minutes and found me sleeping on the stairs because I was passed out.
0: Oh, damn.
7: Bing bong.
0: Yeah. This text says, I got sent home from Sherry's once because I had the wrong socks on.
1: Oh, my God. Yeah. The uniform... Like uniform restrictions and things like that. It's always so dumb.
0: We're serving budget pie. What's the problem?
1: I've gotten, not sent home, but reprimanded for having the wrong wash of jeans. It's like, your jeans aren't dark enough. I'm like, oh my God, yeah. I'm serving ribs. Like
2: it,
1: what?
2: It reminds me of Office Space. You don't have 17 pieces of flat.
1: Exactly. Mm-hmm. Yeah.
0: It's Tandler and Casey. Good morning. You ever been sent home from work?
8: Yeah, I got actually suspended for 3 days, and this was on a Tuesday.
0: For what?
8: Because I was supposed to be repairing a piece of equipment, and where the area I was supposed to be repairing, I couldn't weld on it, so I had to do a bigger repair, and the guy came back, and he started telling me how to do my job, and I told him, I said, you want to do it? I handed him the stinger for my welder. I said, then do it yourself if you're not going to do it right.
0: Okay.
8: Because I'm going to do it right, and he told me that I was suspended for 3 days, so I started cleaning up my area. He says, right now. I said, well, I've got to put my tools away and stuff like that. But needless to say, I went to the bar and was having some beers. I was making plans because this was on a Tuesday. So Wednesday, Thursday, Friday, Saturday, Sunday, I was going to go to Vegas.
1: Yeah, that's amazing.
0: Yeah, you just got lucky.
1: Good deal.
8: The owner called me up at the bar on my cell phone because I knew the owner. He says, hey, you son of a gun. He says, you get your butt to work tomorrow. He says, I took care of that dumb, you know what.
0: Oh, wow.
8: Set him straight.
0: It's all worked out.
2: Your relationship with the guy that sent you home is ruined forever because now you went over the top, and now the boss has got on that guy's case. Dude, you're dead to that guy.
8: Yeah. Mm-hmm.
2: Not good.
8: Well, him and I, we're on the same level now. As far as workers now. He's not a supervisor anymore. Oh, he just drives the truck just like I do now.
2: Either way, he don't give you a Christmas card.
0: Thanks, man.
8: You don't.
0: Appreciate you. Hey, it's Tanner, Lauren, Casey. Good morning. Did you ever get sent home from work?
9: Yes. I worked at the Taco Bell, and I was doing an early... I forgot I was wearing slippers, so they sent me home because I needed non-flip shoes.
1: Yeah, that's...
0: Oh, yeah, because you can't have open-toed shoes at a food place.
1: Well, it's not even if it's not open-toed, you can't be wearing slippers.
0: Oh.
9: Right. Yep.
0: All right.
1: That's pretty funny.
0: Thank you. We appreciate it. More of your calls and talkbacks coming up here in just a few minutes. 866-445-1059. Coming up next, though, we actually have some passes to the Adventure Park at Mountain Ski Bowl, and you're going to get a hotel stay at Collins Lake Resort. We're going to play the Deep Throat game coming up after STP. It's Tanner, Lauren, Casey on The Brew.

0: got the deep throw game here for your chance at passes to the Adventure Park at Mounted Ski Bowl, plus a hotel at Collins Lake Resort. You just got to tell us what the deep throat song of the day is. Some people love this game. Some people hate this game.
1: I hate this game.
0: Laura, you haven't gotten one right.
1: No, I have not. And like when I knew what the song, when I knew what the songs were, it was easy for me. And then as soon as you had us walk out of the room while you were recording them in, I was like, I'm clueless. I have no idea.
0: Well, I'll admit today I think might be difficult, but I don't know. This is a song that we play on The Brew. Okay. This is a song from a band I love.
2: Okay.
0: And if you figure out the artist and the title of the song, you'll get these tickets here. Are you ready for the Deep Throat song of the day?
2: All right. So we know it's Hootie and the Blowfish or The Who.
0: No, it's not either of those bands. Here we go. Listen to the clip closely. Oh my goodness.
2: I'm having a hard time hearing the lyrics on that one.
0: Oh, really? I thought it was a giveaway for a second there. I was like, it was hard, but then I was like, oh no, it's obvious. But again, I know it's on.
2: But my eardrums are probably also ruined from this game.
1: Mm-hmm. Yeah, true.
0: Artist and title, 866-445-1059 is the number. Here is the Deep Throat clip once again.
2: That's a toughie.
0: You don't know it? You don't have any guesses?
1: I have a guess, but it's not a song that you love, so I know it's wrong.
0: We'll write it down. Let me see.
1: Okay.
0: You don't know what I'd be loving or not?
1: No, I'm pretty...
2: you don't know what I'd be loving?
1: I'm pretty sure. Also, it doesn't fit the motif of the like types of songs that you've been
0: choosing. I'm trying to go out on a limb.
2: Yeah. I clearly heard Hinder Lips of an Angel.
0: Sorry. Not Hinder Lips of an Angel. 866-445-1059 is the number. Laura thought it was Journey, Don't Stop Believing.
2: Nope.
0: It's not it.
1: Damn.
0: It's not it.
1: The first note made me think that.
0: Let's go to the phones. Hi, it's Tanner, Lauren, Casey. Guess the artist and title.
3: My God, I can't hear him.
0: Hello? Guess the song.
3: The song, man. I want to go Tool. I'm going to go... Black Hole Sun?
0: It's a Black Hole Sun. I'm sorry.
2: Nope.
0: Nope.
3: Thanks, man.
0: It's not. Thank you.
1: It's a good guess, though.
0: Black Hole Sun. By the way, Chris Cornell would have turned like 60-something this week.
2: Yeah, that makes sense.
0: Yeah. This is a happy belated birthday to him, and rest in peace to the GOAT.
1: And also, I think Soundgarden's, like, the last Soundgarden album with his vocals on it is coming out next year.
0: Oh, yeah, yeah. It's going to be a little weird to hear that new Soundgarden album with Chris Cornell with him gone and all, but I'll take it. Let's go to the phones. It's Tanner, Laura, and Casey. Tell us, what is the song clip of the day, the Deep Throat song?
4: The All-Star Smash Mouth?
0: Is it All-Star Smash Mouth?
2: Nope.
1: It is one of Tanner's favorite songs.
0: It's a song that we play on the radio station, and how dare you. Here's the clip again. I hear the lyrics. I feel like it's a giveaway. Let's go back to the phones here. Hi, it's Tanner, Laura, and Casey. Do you got it figured out?
5: Yeah, is it Buddy Holly by Weezer?
0: Is it Buddy Holly by Weezer? Yes, it is!
6: Whoa. Great job! Woo.
5: Does that buddy what?
6: And you're Mary Tyler Moore.
0: Congratulations, my friend. What was the giveaway?
5: Hello? Are you asking me? Because I don't remember.
0: Yeah, I said, what was the giveaway? Yeah, like, did you?
5: Oh, it was first word, buddy.
0: Yeah, because that's what I was hearing. Like, just like buddy.
2: I felt like the slowed down music was laid over the top of that, so like I couldn't get it clear.
6: Just like buddy.
2: I wouldn't have got that one in a month of Sundays.
0: Mm-hmm. Well, dude, you figured it out. I thought it was going to be more difficult today, but congratulations. You just got yourself a pair of passes. Actually, no, it's a four-pack, right?
2: That's right.
0: It's a four-pack of tickets to the Adventure Park at Mounted Ski Bowl. And you're going to get a hotel stay at Collins Lake Resort, my brother.
2: And ladies and gentlemen, that's how easy the game is.
5: Sweet. Thank you. Yeah. That's so you, awesome. Laura, you want to come with me?
1: Yeah, sure do. Let's go so we can break our arms together.
5: All right, let's go.
2: Do you drive a stick?
5: Do I drive stick? Yeah, I drive stick.
0: Oh, okay. That's he Laura's, goes, yeah, Laura's
1: yeah,
0: into
1: he
0: that.
1: Goes, yeah, I drive stick.
0: Laura's into that.
1: Oh!
0: Hang on, man. We'll get your information, and we'll see you up there at Mount Hood Ski Bowl. I can't wait to go up there to check out those alpine slides. Man, it looks a lot of fun. 1059thebrew.com's got more info and another chance to win, and we'll have another shot tomorrow.

0: big story.
1: 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Casey, what do you got?
2: I think the big story is the department health secretary Robert Kennedy Jr. says the cyclosporiasis outbreak is under control. That is in quotes.
1: I don't
2: in
1: know
2: this article,
1: if
2: so
1: yeah, under
2: know.
1: Control because
2: I don't know how much stock we're going to put into that.
1: Like,
2: but
1: there's states I do a show in Charlotte, North Carolina, uh-huh. right? Like Laura does it from here. She does Colorado Springs. They had 307 cases last week. This week, over 500 cases.
2: Wow, that's a lot. So this announcement comes as.

0: enjoyed that, and there was a little bit of a thrill when that guy would come out, and I always thought it was cool. The balls are bouncing around in that thing, and then you hold that little trigger down, and it would send one out to shoot.
1: It's like, I want to be the person who draws the balls out.
2: Take that out of context.
1: I thought Tanner wasn't paying attention.
2: Please get that on the hotkey. Let's see. The Mega Millions drawings are not typically televised live here in Portland. However, you can check the winning numbers and drawings through several online platforms.
1: Boring.
3: Yeah.
2: So it looks like local news station KG Dubs. You can go there for the live.
3: Yeah, I'm probably on one of their side bands on like a HD3.
2: Yeah, right.
3: Some sort of thing.
2: All right, this hour's keyword for your shot at $1,000 is right here. 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
1: Good morning, Brew Crew. 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
0: Whoa. She drives for a living, so she just wants people to turn their damn lights on. That's all.
2: I mean, that's fair.
3: I was just going to say, I don't know if anybody covers more ground than she does.
0: Dude, oh, no, yeah, she drives a lot.
2: She was driving to Idaho the other day, Boise or something.
0: I couldn't do it. I couldn't do all that driving. I drive home for 15 minutes and I want to kill people.
3: Yeah, I hope she gets out and stretches them legs. You don't need to be getting no blood clots.
2: That's right. True.
0: Don't forget Friday, happy hour. It's going down at Playmakers in Vancouver. We're going to be in the Hazeldell neighborhood between 3 and 5 p.m. Friday. Tanya Harding will be there coming out and get crazy with us. All the info online at 1059thebrew.com. All right.

0: We want to know if you've ever refused to pay for a service that you've already received. Like, you've seen videos, right, where the contractor didn't get paid for the bathroom remodel. So he came over and then smashed up all the tile.
1: Ripped it out.
0: I've seen that with people who've laid concrete down driveways and stuff. But it happens. Casey Beefwater Bay, he was just like casually telling a story in the studio yesterday and just brushed by this little fact here that he apparently had a service done and refused to pay for it when it was all said and done.
2: Well, yeah, I mean, I think there's a lot to be said about context. I didn't just ask something to be done and then just go, yeah, and another thing, I'm not paying you for what you just did.
0: Right. All right, tell us. And by the way, if this ever happened to you, 866-445-1059.
2: So I had a computer fail and you had to have a new hard drive put in it. So I went to the place and they said, yeah, no problem. It should take about 3 days.
0: And you went to one of those obvious places in a big store.
2: Yeah. And so, all right, 3 days, no problem. And then whatever it costs is whatever it costs. I need to get my computer back. It's all good. And so computer goes off and it's just one thing after another. And it's, oh no, that's delayed. We got to send this thing up to Seattle. Oh, we don't know. it was supposed to be back today. We don't know where the computer is. And this, so 3 days turned into 3 weeks. And I was just super frustrated at that point because I'm running a small business. I needed that computer to run said small business. It is in the season in which I'm doing my stuff. And I was a little crippled having it down. I could survive for the 3 weeks, but 3 weeks, that's tough.
0: Yeah.
1: Yeah.
2: And so
0: did you say, maybe I missed you say it just a second ago, but you owned a catering business?
2: Yeah. Yeah. So, that's what I did. I had a catering business. I cooked barbecue for a ton of people, a ton of weddings every year.
0: And you used your computer for all that.
2: That's right. And it was a necessary component. Yes, you can do some of it from your phone, but you can't do all of it from your phone. And so, like I said, 3 days is fine. But it just turned into the circle jerk of a lifetime. And it was just, dude, one thing after another, it's lost. We can't figure out. It was supposed to come down here. We don't know where it is, whatever. And then finally they go, hey, your computer is ready. And I go, okay, fine. I'm coming to get it. And, I just want you to know that when I do come to get it, I'm not paying you for it.
0: Oh, you told him over the phone. And in my head, you were in person.
2: Well, I reiterated in person, and I was firm on my position that they had screwed me around so much that we have exceeded the price point of what the repair was, right? Because it's not like this is several thousand dollars or whatever. It was fine. So I get there and they go, yep, your computer's ready. And I go, I just want you to know. I laid out things.
0: Well, okay, first off, what'd they say to you over the phone when you said, I'm not paying for it?
2: Well, I laid out everything ahead. I go, so from the time I dropped it off, I've experienced X, Y, and Z to now. And so I feel like this is a push for you and me.
1: Yeah.
2: And that's where I left it. And I got there and so talked to the person in charge. And I go, look, I'm taking my computer with me today. And I'm not paying you for this service. However it shakes out from there, if you guys want to call the cops, call the cops.
1: I don't care.
2: No, I'm saying, I'm saying if you're going to pursue it as though I'm stealing from you, you're welcome to do so. You've got all my information. But as it stands right now, I'm taking my computer and I'm leaving.
0: Okay.
2: And jeez.
1: Oh, my goodness.
0: And I mean, that takes balls, Casey.
2: And that's what I proceeded to do. I took my computer, I left, and I didn't pay them for it. And
0: wow.
2: And I never heard
0: another word about it. Their reactions? Like what they say when you said, I'm not paying it, and you took your computer and then you turned around?
2: It wasn't like it seems like it would be. Like it was a very civil conversation. It was very matter of fact. And I'm like, this is where legalities come in, right? This is how people end up in small claims court because you dick people around and you waste money and you're costing me money in this process. And what you're costing me well exceeds what the cost is going to be to put this new hard drive in.
1: So what did they say to you? Like, what was their response?
2: They said little to nothing. They listened to what I had to say.
0: I think they probably just, they knew.
2: They tried to justify, you know, what had happened and try to explain the thing. And I'm like, that's all well and good, but that doesn't help me at all. And so long story short, I'm taking my computer and I'm walking up out of here.
0: I couldn't do it. I would want to do that. And maybe I would bring it up like, hey, I'm not going to pay. And they would say, oh, the hell you are.
2: Yeah.
0: Or yes, you are, or whatever. And I'd be like, okay, you're right. And I'd pull my credit card out.
2: It's a matter of principle. Like I'm on board for everything and I'm willing to play ball all the time until it doesn't make sense anymore. And when you're blatantly trying to screw somebody around and then charge them money for it is where I draw a line in the sand. And I go, you know what? Somebody's got to stick up for themselves.
0: Yeah.
2: And it starts here and now.
1: Well, it's good to know that you can do that.
0: Yeah, I didn't know you could just not pay. Yeah.
1: I mean, I would have tried to maybe get a discount?
2: No, I just felt like, look, they've got all my information. If they want to have another conversation down the, fine, call me tomorrow and we can pick it back up. But as today, I'm leaving here with everything.
0: When did you refuse to pay for a service? Casey got his computer fixed. It was supposed to take 3 days. Instead, it took about 3 weeks, and he just decided, I'm not going to pay for it when I go and pick my computer up. What happened to you?
2: Nothing. Nothing happened to me. It worked out perfect.
0: Not you. I'm just saying.
1: Everybody in general.
0: 866-445-1059 is the phone number. Laura, have you ever done this?
1: I'm too much of a wimp, to be honest with you. I'm too much of a scaredy cat. I'd be looking in my mirror that morning and I'd be like, this is what you're going to say. And I would have like a full blown argument with myself. And then I'd walk into the store and I'd be like, okay, here's your $300.
0: Right.
1: You know, I don't think I've ever.
0: How much was it that you were supposed to pay?
2: Oh, it was like $300 or something. Like it wasn't a crazy amount of money. And that was my point. It's like, you're holding me up over this amount of money and it's costing me this amount of money. And that math don't math for me. So we need to shake hands and you guys need to eat the fact that you screwed around and here we are.
0: What do you think? 98197 is our All About Garage Doors text line. 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
2: Well, look, on the surface, I understand it very much looks like I'm being an a-hole, but it was a matter of principle.
0: I mean, I get it though. You know, like,
2: I had reached my limit with the amount of screwing around that had transpired over that 3 weeks. And I was ready to murder somebody.
0: We got some talk back messages coming in through our iHeartRadio app. We want to know if you ever just refused to pay for a service that you already had done.
3: All right. So I had a coolant hose come off of my engine one time. And I had to pull off to the nearest auto shop and they had me leave it there. And then when I go to pick it up, which I had to call them and get figured out, you know, go pick it up. They're like, all right, it's $600. And then when I get it home, it's still leaking. Ah. I had to fix it on my own. I called my bank, got every dime back.
0: Hell yeah.
1: That's awesome.
0: And they didn't do a thing.
1: Yeah.
0: That's a fraudulent charge.
2: But I mean, dude, you got to stand up for yourself in these situations.
0: I hear you. More of your calls and talkbacks coming up. Do you ever refuse to pay for something?
4: 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Tell me about your weekend. 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

0: 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Text Tanner, Laura, and Casey now at 98197. 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
1: All right, Casey refused to pay for a service. He took his computer to one of those computer fix-it places. Yeah. It's inside one of those big stores. And they were supposed to have it for 3 days. 3 weeks later, they say, all right, your computer's done. But they've been giving Casey the runaround for, 3 weeks.
2: Yeah, it was just excuse after excuse. And they clearly lost it somewhere for a while. And, I was just beyond frustrated.
1: And so he just refused to pay. He went to go pick up his computer and just told him, listen, I'm not paying.
2: Yeah, look, I laid out my case and I had all the receipts from day one to the day I was picking it up. And I felt like I had covered all the ground there was. And there was plenty for me to stand on and very little for them to stand on.
1: Right.
2: And so my position was, I think we need to shake hands and agree that this was a troublesome exchange. And I'm going to go load the sucker up in my car and I'm going to get up out of here. And
1: so
2: that's what we did.
1: Have you ever done anything like that? Have you just refused to pay for a service that you already received? Maybe it was really terrible service. Maybe you had a fence put up and it's all uneven and it's tacky. Did you finally pay for it or did you just refuse?
2: Go ahead, Laura. I don't mean to cut you off.
3: No, go ahead.
2: I was just going to say it's tough because you come off like a big dick in these situations and that is unfortunate. But again, if you don't correct these things, it just opens then the next guy's going to get hosed. And I'm not here for that. And
1: right.
2: I'm down to play ball until you do me dirty. And once you do me dirty, then we got problems for a long time.
1: So has this ever happened to you? Did you just refuse to pay for a service? We got some talkback messages coming in through our iHeartRadio app.
4: Hello, me again. Yeah, I think I know where Casey went and had his computer work done. I dropped off a laptop because the case was kind of broke. And they gave me the whole runaround. They said, well, we can't fix it. So come on in the store, pick it up. So I did. And they wouldn't give it to me. They kept saying, take a number, please sit down, we'll get to you. I said, you guys didn't fix it, just give it to me and I'll be on my way. No, you got to take a number. I threw a big fit. Eventually the manager said, just go.
3: Squeaky wheel gets a grease.
1: Man, I mean, you could have just taken a number. I forgot. It's only going to take a couple of minutes.
2: Again, he's fighting the principle of the matter.
3: I don't know if this counts. Because it's not really a service, but we, in college, me and my roommates didn't pay my landlord once.
1: Why?
3: Because we were moving out. And at the beginning, he's like, all right, give me 30 days notice, and that's all I need from you, whatever. And so we knew we were moving out. It's the end of the school year. We were all graduating. We let him know. And he's like, well, no, you still owe me for the rest of the summer. And we're like, no, we don't. And so it was like this whole rigmarole, and he threatened to take us to court and this, that, the other thing. And finally, we all just moved out and didn't pay, and he didn't come after any of us.
1: Guys, I'm too tired to track these chicks down.
2: Was it in writing? Did you sign a contract? Was it part of the lease?
3: Honestly, I can't remember, but I think it was in writing. I think it was like, okay, just give me 30 days notice, and you can be on your way. But then again, that was a long time ago, so I don't remember.
1: When people forget that they say things and then you call them on it and they're like, I never said that. Yeah. It makes me insane. And it happens so much, I feel like. I'll remember dumb little things that people will say out of the side of their mouth. So maybe it's one of those things that they just didn't register that they said whatever. Yeah. But I'll remember it and then I'll bring it up and they'll be like, oh, it never happened. And I just wanted Mortal Kombat uppercut.
2: It is frustrating. I mean, and this was a while back, so it's not like this is even a current day situation, but I'm just so tired of the constant shakedown in the world we're living in now, where it's just like all we do is pay people for stuff, for crappy service, for poor service, and we pay more for less quality.
1: Right.
2: Every step of the way anymore, and it's maddening.
1: 1829 says they refuse to pay prostitutes. All right,
3: that's not very nice.
2: Also a crime.
1: Let's get two more talkbacks to our iHeartRadio app. You can send us one anytime. 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
5: One time I was getting a haircut, right, and I told the lady, give me a fade. She made me look like Christopher Lloyd when he came out in Who Framed Roger Rabbit as that tune. When he goes all crazy and his hair looks all crazy on the top. She made me look like that, bro, and I was all upset. I put my head down. She's like, oh, my gosh, I'm sorry. She started apologizing.
6: dude, I just was trying to hold my composure, and I was like, just finish cutting all my hair off. I didn't pay for the haircut, of course.
1: But like that one time, Case, when you were getting your hair cut and the lady had fat fingers, and mid haircut you got up and walked off. Did you pay for that?
3: He paid. Yeah.
1: Paid for that.
2: I feel like we had reached the end of the road on that haircut, and I was like, let's just call it a wrap. I'll give you your money, and I'm gonna go get it fixed tomorrow elsewhere.
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7: One time I was at Best Buy and I bought a Switch and two games, and the lady only scanned the two games. And I asked her if she scanned everything, and she said yes, and then told me the price was only $85. And I said, that doesn't look right. Are you sure that you scanned everything? And she said, ma'am, are you trying to say I can't read? And then I thought, nope. And so I walked out with the Switch and only paid for the two games.
3: That's amazing.
2: Yeah, you as if you gave her the out twice, and she still wasn't doing it.
1: And then she was rude about it.
2: Yeah. Absolutely.
3: Are you saying I can't read? As a matter of fact, yeah.
1: Yeah, no, you're dumb as hell, lady. But I will take the free Nintendo Switch.
3: That is a come up.
1: I mean, she saved what?
2: $300.
1: Is she stupid? Like, she saw Nintendo Switch in two games and she just thought it came to $80?
2: Yeah. I think people just don't always care that much when they're, you know what I mean? Like, they're not going to think their way through it. They're just trying to get into the next person.
3: Maybe she was just trying to be a good Samaritan.
1: Why does that ever happen to me?
3: No, I know, right?
2: That is a very lucky break.
1: That never happens to me.
3: Sucks.
1: 866-445-1059. Have you refused to pay for a service? And did the contractor come back and rip it up? I saw a video of the dude. He came back with one of those jackhammers.
2: Yeah.
1: What are they called?
2: It's a jackhammer.
1: Jackhammer, and they took the driveway back.
3: I don't think you can do that though. I think got in big trouble.
2: Yeah. Once it's in the house, it's the house. And regardless of what the agreement was or how it shook out or whatever, you can't.
1: So
2: just
1: all
2: go
1: those videos of contractors bashing up the bathrooms and stuff.
3: That doesn't end well for them.
1: Yeah, I would. That makes sense because like you can't just come into my home and start hitting things with a hammer.
2: It sucks though because I also see the other side of it is that contractor paid for that stuff and you didn't pay him for the stuff. So that's. It's still technically the contractor stuff until you pay him for it.
3: What if they do the job and you are like, this is terrible. Like, you did a bad job. I'm not going to pay you for this because I'm not satisfied with the work.
2: Yeah.
3: Then what do you do?
1: Sometimes I'll order Uber Eats and the food will come sometimes just terrible. Like, it's cold or, you know, they knew it was Uber, so they didn't put any love or care into it. And there's no option for this is terrible. I want my money back.
3: Mm-hmm.
1: Which is
3: you can always request a refund.
1: Yeah, but you need it like a valid reason.
2: So I've seen restaurant owners that were anti Uber Eats and you know all the delivery systems because of that. Like they take their time getting there, and the food sits around, and then they say that they're on their way with it, and so all of it makes the restaurant look bad from the quality of food, from the wait, all of that stuff. And they're like, dude, I'm not taking all the heat on that stuff.
1: The Little Caesars by my house are straight dicks to the Uber guys. I've been in there, and they come in, and they come in sometimes a little abrasive, like, yo, I need a pizza for Carrie. You know what I mean? They come in this really hot.
3: Dude, wait your turn.
1: And they'll say, they're like, you got to wait, guy. And I've seen them get into arguments in the lobby of Little Caesars.
2: Don't they just put it in the portal, in the pizza portal?
1: Sometimes. When it's like an Uber order, I don't think it goes in the portal. Hmm. I think they still have it by the counter. Huh. But, I mean, I don't know.
2: It seems like the easy route there. But, yeah, look, like I said, I know I sound like a dick in this situation, and I fully expected to hear that.
1: It's all right, Casey. You sound like a dick in most situations.
3: That is true. You know what? That is a good point.
1: 6078 sent a text and says, I went to a chain men's hairstylist to get my hair trimmed. I was letting it grow long, and it was just above my shoulder. I explained what I wanted, and her first cut removed 2 inches. I stood up, asked for the manager, who looked at me and asked, what's the problem? I walked out and sent an email to corporate and never heard back from them either. So it sounds like you didn't get your money back for 2 inches of... But don't you pay afterwards? So maybe you just walked out.
3: Well, you know, that sucks.
1: If you didn't pay, then what are you trying to do? Get her fired?
3: It is hair. It does grow.
2: Yeah. I mean, they could have got you the same way that the computer place could have. They could have pressed the issue and caused problems for me. But I think at the end of the day, they also understood where I was coming from, and it was hard to argue the point.
1: There was one time I almost didn't pay for a service. I got my haircut. So it was back in 2018 when Metallica was in Portland. And Drew and I were going on stage that night to introduce the band.
3: We wanted to look fresh.
1: Yeah, we were super excited. So I went and got my hair cut, and this lady botched my hair so bad. And I'd never been mad getting a haircut because I'm a dude. I'll just be like, oh, if my hair sucks, I'll throw on a hat. Two weeks, it'll be okay.
2: This is day of.
1: I'm literally supposed to go on stage at the Metallica show in like 5 hours. And she screws it up. When you look at my hair, nothing's even. Like the side, like one sideburn was long and one was short. And I was just like, are you blind? You know, I didn't say anything to her. She could just tell I was pissed. Like I was trying to hold it in, but I was pissed. And afterwards she goes, you know, you can have it for free. I understand I messed it up. You don't like it. And I said, you did the service. I almost took her up on that because I didn't, you know.
3: Yeah.
1: But I still paid. But I was so hot. Anyway, well, I wore a hat that night.
3: That's why they say you don't get your hair cut right before picture day or a big event because you want to let it grow out.
1: Yeah, I agree. It's like a week later after the haircut.
2: Like, I thought it was like 5 or 3 days or something like that. But
1: all right, it's Tanner, Lauren, and Casey. Good morning.
8: Good morning.
1: Hi, you ever refuse to pay for a service?
8: I'm a DoorDash driver, and I would like to clear up a couple of things, actually.
1: Okay.
8: Some DoorDash drivers, they suck. Yes, they do. They don't take time. But there are many of us that do our best to get the product as quickly as possible. The biggest problem is people don't like the tip. If I get a no-tip order, which I don't think you should look at it as a tip. Somebody once explained it to look at it as a bid. Okay, when you don't tip, quite often your food's going to sit on the shelf for a while because people aren't going 5-6 miles one way, which is 10 miles round trip, for $2 because that's what DoorDash pays.
1: Yeah. I've had some great Uber Eats drivers and DoorDash drivers, so I know there are some out there. And you know what? I had exceptional service a couple weeks ago, and I gave the guy a little bit more of a tip.
2: Yeah, but now we're moving back into that conversation we had previously with the delivery service people where it's tip hostage.
3: Yeah.
2: And so she's just explaining that if you don't tip, your service isn't going to be as good from Jump Street. And
1: yeah,
3: well, she's just saying maybe she prioritizes other orders, which makes sense.
8: If I'm offered a trip for 5 miles at $2 or another one comes in for $10, guess which order I'm going to take?
3: Right.
1: Yeah. See, I thought you couldn't see the tips.
8: What the base. Okay, you can't tell the exact amount, but I know what DoorDash pays for a base.
1: Okay.
8: $2, maybe $2.50 if it's a long drive. And if the offer comes up for 12 something, I know there's been a really good tip put on that order.
3: Yeah.
8: So it's just basic deduction and knowing, you know, what the platform offers.
3: So really, but DoorDash is a bad
8: that
3: guy.
8: That does make a difference.
3: Because they need to pay their employees.
8: DoorDash is a bad guy.
1: Hey, okay.
8: I agree with you. You need to pay a reasonable wage.
1: You guys are great, but can I just say one thing? It makes me insane when you say your food's on the way, but your driver has a few stops along the route. Yeah. What? And if you show up to my house after a few stops, you better have that pizza in a pizza bag.
2: Can you? Is there an option to pay a premium to have your food be a direct shot, like you would buy a direct flight?
1: I thought
8: yes, there is.
1: I thought if you
8: an
1: paid,
8: express service, it's $1.99. And that guarantees that your order won't be put with another order.
1: It's not
8: order.
1: A guarantee. I've done it, and it's the same thing.
3: Hasn't somebody
1: it's
3: called
1: the same
3: before?
1: Thing as regular
3: hasn't somebody
1: Uber.
3: Called before who drove for like Uber Eats?
1: And he
3: or
1: said
3: Grubber
1: it was the same thing.
3: He's like, it's a waste of money.
9: That pizza in a pizza bag.
8: Okay, here's the thing. People do also know how to work the system. And like I said, there's some crappy drivers. I've personally gotten into fights with drivers in the lobby while there's multiple of us.
3: Can't say that. Yeah,
1: you can't say the S word on the air. But,
8: okay, sorry.
2: But we get it.
8: Like crap.
1: Yeah.
8: Can I say crap?
1: Yes. You can say, even say caca.
8: Hold on. Okay, they say like caca.
3: Nobody says that.
8: I have told the DoorDash driver to back down. Man, they're making minimum wage. They're out here trying to earn a buck just like we are.
1: Yeah.
8: Sit back and shut up and wait for your order.
1: Yeah. All right. Listen.
8: The quality of your drivers.
1: We hear you. Just stop making multiple trips before you get to my house.
2: And I do. And I fully understand your point that there are people that don't do as good of a job and people that work hard to do a great job. And there's no arguing that.
1: 5141 just sent a text in and says, tell this lady to take a hike. Tipping is out of control. Provide service and you'll get a tip.
3: Well, that's what sucks. What do you say
8: to $2.
1: Yeah, go ahead.
8: I have been DoorDashing for 5 years. I can count on, and they put in the notes, we'll have a cash tip at delivery. And you take that order, counting on the cash tip, I can count on one hand in 5 years how many people were actually standing there to give me a cash tip. So whoever texted that in, they can take a hike. Because if people would actually follow through on the promise to do it, then your order would get picked up more. Because I get that, like in a restaurant, you tip after service. But when we get told that and we take a no-tip order and we get to the house and it says, not hand the customer so that you can knock on the door and get the cash tip. It says, leave it at the door. There's no cash tip waiting for
3: you
8: us.
3: You best believe I would be knocking on that door. I'd be like, hey, the note says cash tip, so pay up.
1: Yeah.
2: I just think it's not a great approach to go, hey, you don't tip me good enough, the service is not going to be what you're paying for.
1: Because what is the tip originally for?
2: To ensure promptness.
1: Mm-hmm.
2: To ensure.
3: Yeah, but so like, if they don't tip beforehand to ensure promptness, they're not ensuring promptness if you don't leave a tip.
2: But you've already paid for the service. So the tip is above and beyond the service that you're paying.
8: You paid DoorDash.
3: No, you've paid for the food.
2: I don't
3: food.
2: Care who's taking the money. I have given money to this platform to get a certain thing.
3: Yeah, but the tip goes to the driver.
8: I agree with that.
2: The tip is between DoorDash and the driver, right? Like, if they're not getting enough out of it,
8: I agree with you.
2: That's a DoorDash problem.
3: DoorDash
8: should be paying us more money. Absolutely agree with that. Yeah. Absolutely. Yeah. But they're not, and that's just the nature of the beast of the delivery business. Now, here's another way to look at it from my point of view. A restaurant, you still got to get up off your couch and get dressed and drive to the restaurant, and they're face-to-face, so they have to be pleasant. I'm bringing it to your home, whether it be food, alcohol, groceries from Freddy's. You don't have to get up off your couch. You don't have to get dressed. You could be naked for all I know. And it's being brought to you. It is an extra service. Therefore, should be compensated as such.
1: There she says. There she is.
2: All right, thanks for calling.
1: Appreciate your call. And, yeah, I mean, she makes good points, Casey. I mean, you make good points, too.
2: There's points on both sides of it. That's what I'm saying. It's not like there's one clear-cut way. I'm just saying, like,
1: she just makes a better point.
2: I think it's a lame approach to go, oh, you didn't tip me well enough? Well, I'm going to give you suckier service.
3: Mm-hmm. I know. I think that's the whole point of tipping, right?
2: No, it's the whole point of why I'm paying for the service that employs you.
3: The service is good, so you tip. The service is bad, you don't.
2: I'm not in love with the attitude that comes with the service.
3: I'm not in love with your attitude.
2: And that's good. And that's why I drive my unlazy self to go get my own food.
3: Yeah, I agree. It's too much of a racket.
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7: Now, Brew Traffic.
8: We do have a crash reported on Northwest Old Cornelius Pass Road near Northwest Phillips Road. Also seeing some backups, Beaverton to Portland on Sunset Highway eastbound from 217 to I-405, about a 10-minute delay. And Gresham to Portland on I-84 westbound from 181st Avenue to I-5, also about 10 minutes backup. I'm Tressa Thomas, KEX Traffic.
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0: have somebody go pick it up, drive to your house, and drop it off. They're getting paid basically nothing, but that's not your fault, right? Right. So you're saying I already paid the delivery fee, so that's all that should matter. But that doesn't go to
1: them. And tipping's is fine, and I get that it's part of that process. But I don't like the attitude of like, oh, you're only giving me $3. Well, it can sit a while. Like I don't respect that.
2: It's almost like, you know, you said the other day that back in the day you used to have to pay for an automatic transmission.
1: Yeah, yeah.
2: And now it's the other way around. Yeah. You got to pay for a stick.
0: Yeah.
2: I feel like it's like tips are different now. Tips come first.
1: It's just expected, and the tip is expected before you get the service, so you don't even know what you're tipping on.
2: You can change the tip. So I've done this where I've given them like, you know, a $7 tip or something, and the guy was a jerk or whatever he was, and I just there's only one time I went in there and gave him a zero after I already tipped him. But I've decreased the tip before. I've increased it. I've zeroed it out.
0: I think you just can't trust people to leave you a nice tip.
1: Yeah.
0: And like, I totally get the tip fatigue thing. It's too much. It's crazy. But like, even I feel like DoorDash drivers even have it worse than servers, because servers, they go to work, they're walking around, they're multitasking, they're doing all these different things at once. So if you don't leave a tip, it's not like they're out gas money. It's not like they're out, you know, mileage. But these DoorDash drivers, it's costing them money to deliver your food. And when they don't get a tip, it's like, well, what am I even doing?
1: Two of my grandmas exclusively made a living their entire lives waiting tables or bartending.
0: Yeah.
1: I'm a full believer in tipping. I believe in it. I just feel like we've come to a point now where there's this weird expectation and almost like a power move. And I don't know if I appreciate that. And again, and that's why I have never DoorDashed one time, and I don't know if I ever will.
2: 2208 says, if you don't like what your company pays you, leave the company. You don't fleece the customer. 5857 says, I don't tip the Amazon driver. He provides the same service. What's the difference?
0: I guess you could claim
1: because Amazon's getting a higher hourly rate.
0: Yeah, you're getting paid minimum wage, bare minimum. And these people, your DoorDash drivers, are getting paid, would she say, like $2 an hour? Or $2 a mile, or whatever like it is. Yeah.
2: 9428 says, I get DoorDash wants a bigger tip, but it's also not a responsibility to make sure that they're getting enough money to pay their bills.
0: To be fair, and I think we all agree on this, DoorDash is the a-hole.
2: It's not like our responsibility to take care of everyone else. Like, these billionaires could, you know, chill out a little bit.
1: And if you're going to charge me $21 for a Big Mac meal, like, why should it now cost me $28?
0: But again, you know what you're signed up for. You're like, you're paying for convenience. Mm-hmm. You know that because of that, you need to tip the person who's delivering that to you.
1: I mean, if you like a Big Mac, wait till you have a Big Mac that's cold and three times the money.
0: Well, then go pick it up yourself then.
1: And that's why I do.
0: So, yeah.
2: We got some talkbacks coming in through our iHeartRadio app.
3: You get paid to do a job, and a tip to me is a bonus. You know, it's not income. I'm not counting on that tip. You know, I'm counting on the money that I'm making off the platform. And this is coming from an Uber driver. You know what I mean? I'm not, you know, thinking, okay, this is how much I'm going to make. And then on top of that, this is how much my tips should be. You know, no, it's not income. You know what I mean? I don't think of it that way.
1: I do respect that approach.
2: I probably should get your car checked out, though. What was that clicking? What the hell's going on? Another talk back.
4: Morning, Brew Crew. Driver Steph here. So I have two boys, and I surprise them with DoorDash, you know, a couple times a month. One lives in California, one lives in Chicago. So every single time, I tip that driver $10. Every time. And every time, it's on their front door when they come home. They're doing me a favor. Like, I'm sending my kids a gift, and, like, I don't know. Mine's a little bit different, but $10, I send them every single time. Their stuff's right on their front porch.
1: Yep, and those drivers are complaining that it wasn't 13.
2: But, you know,
0: that's not true, because she's saying that it gets there when their kid arrives, and that's exactly what she paid for.
2: So, but she's a good mama, you know?
0: Yeah. I'm like, my mom doesn't send me DoorDash.
2: My mom never sends me DoorDash. And she lives here, you know? So I get to give me, you know, help out once in a while, Ma. Anyway, if you want to adopt me, Driver Steph.
1: Yeah.
2: Totally fine with that.
1: I've got some papers drawn up. Just a couple quick signatures, and he's yours.
2: This hour's keyword for your chance at $1,000 in the Casquatch is right here.

0: Portland's Rock Station, 105.9 The Brew. It's Tanner, Laura, and Casey. We are ready for Friday happy hours going down in Vancouver. This is the first time we've been to the Couve in like
1: 3 years, probably.
0: 3 years or so, yeah. So we're going to be at Playmakers in the Hazel Dell neighborhood. Come on out, because Tanya Harding's going to be there with us, signing autographs, taking pictures of people.
2: Yeah.
0: And she's so great. I love having her a part of the show.
2: Every time I tell somebody that Tanya Harding is going to be at the event, they're like, no, she's not.
0: Yeah.
2: I'm like, yeah. They're like, are you serious? Like, yeah.
0: Like, I text with her a lot. And not a lot, but like enough to where it feels like we're friends. You know what I mean?
1: I think it's fair to call her a friend of the show.
0: Oh, for sure. But like, when I'm texting her, like, my mom asked me the other day, who are you texting? And I go, just Tanya Harding. And it just felt kind of weird. You know what I mean?
2: It's like, no, you're not. Also, who are you really texting?
0: My mom is a massive Tanya Harding fan.
2: You got to get her to happy hour.
1: Yeah. Listen, Tanya already left your mom a voicemail.
0: She did. Yeah.
1: Did your mom ever hear it?
0: She did.
1: Okay.
0: That's cool. I want to convince Tanya to go visit my mom. Yeah.
1: Well, if you are coming out to Playmakers, bring yourself $10 if you want a autograph photo or a selfie or whatever, and we'll have a good old-fashioned wingding.
0: Yeah, and those autographs come from Laura. She likes to sign autographs. She thinks she's a big deal.
1: So. And yes, you can watch Tanner feed me a chicken strip.
2: with his mouth.
0: I'll feed you a chicken
1: strip. We're going to Lady and the Tramp a chicken strip.
2: Actually, we're going to baby bird it. No, you've already done that. Yep. Okay.
0: All right. So anyway, come out Friday, 3 to 5 p.m. at Playmakers in Vancouver. All the info at 1059thebrew.com. Coming up next, Laura just found this. It's flexes that make women more attractive and flexes that make men more attractive.
1: Hmm.
0: So if you're trying to up your game, your looks maxing game.
2: A 2012 Toyota Camry.
0: We'll share it with you coming up right after the Offspring on the Brew.

0: Reach out to Tanner, Laura, and Casey now at 866-445-1059. You're listening to Tanner, Laura, and Casey.
1: All right, we want to know what you think is a flex that makes you instantly more attractive. Whether it's him or her, what is a flex that makes somebody more attractive? We actually found this, Laura found this on Reddit, and it's flexes that women that make women attractive and flexes that make men attractive. Should I start with the men first? Like if you are trying to, you know, up your flex, your, what is it, looks maxing?
2: Yeah.
3: Or it doesn't even have to be, it doesn't have to have anything to do with looks. It could be anything. And it's like,
1: that's true.
3: And it's personal to you. It's like
2: that there might be something to it for like skills, what guys can do. You know what I mean? Like, and this is probably because I just saw a video yesterday, where a lady was just going on about how attractive it is to see a guy parallel park.
3: Yeah,
2: to do it with effort, just to do it effortless, and she points out, "I'm saying not even looking at a backup camera, help at all.
1: I use a backup camera.
2: No, she's saying like just the confidence in which you know a guy could do that is just was a huge green
1: flag.
2: I'm
1: really good at parallel parking, but I do use a backup camera.
3: Yeah, same to us. Yes,
1: but same to us.
2: But maybe it's the way you can fix something around the house.
3: Well, that's one of them on this list here is. Being able to easily build things. Just like, oh, you need help building that or fixing that? Yeah, no problem. I got that.
1: I do wish I could, like, I can fix little things. You know, it's just like big stuff. I can't work on my car. Mm. I couldn't, like, remodel my bathroom if I wanted to. Well, I mean, maybe I could. I've just never tried. You know, I wish I could do those things, those trades.
2: And here's the thing on that, Tanner, is that you could. Like, you think that you don't have the ability to do it. If you just went, you know what, I'm going to go all in. I'm going to watch a couple YouTube videos and head to the supply store and get what I need. You would probably get your way through it.
1: Yeah.
2: Because you're that kind of guy. Like, you're going to finish a project.
1: Eventually.
2: Yeah.
1: It might take me a little bit. But
2: more as a matter of, like, just from grit. Like, I'm not going to let it beat me. Yeah, exactly.
1: I hate that. When I feel like an inanimate object is beating me, I will.
3: This is not fair.
2: So I can see you having the fire to do it.
1: What's something that, like Laura, what's something from your list, your personal list, that makes a dude more attractive I get down this
3: list? We were talking about today and yesterday, a guy driving a stick shift. Mm-hmm. Also, men who, I dated a guy once who loved animals, specifically dogs, and would get like teary-eyed almost when he talked about having to put his dog down or his dog dying. And I was like, this guy actually like legitimately like really cares about animals.
1: Yeah.
3: And that's very attractive. Laura's to me. Like,
2: what are these feelings?
3: I know. I'm like, it's a man who's not ashamed of showing his emotions.
2: Are you crying?
3: God.
2: That's gross.
3: I actually love it. Cry more.
1: I cry too easily and I hate it. Like I believe it's because I was raised by all women. I didn't have a male in my life, right? So there was I didn't have a father, and my uncles kind of did stuff with me, but not very much. And so I was just raised by my grandmothers who, you know, grandpas are all dead, and my aunts and my mom. And I think because of that, I'm just sensitive.
2: Yeah.
3: Yeah.
2: Well, that explains the PMS.
1: Yes, it does.
3: Yeah.
1: So on this list here, this is what makes a girl flex that makes them instantly more attractive.
3: For you guys.
1: This one says, I'll tell you what, a guy's girl is attractive to me. Like if a girl isn't offended easily, she can make jokes, she can eat, you know, like all that stuff. I'm like, oh, this girl's cool. You can hang out with her, like with your boys.
3: Right.
2: I find independence to be a flex.
3: Totally. Sure.
2: That, you know, I don't, I almost want to not be needed.
1: I really am attracted to like super smart, independent, like a journalist. You know, there's something about a journalist that I just.
3: For me, I think and to your point, Casey, you don't want to be needed. I think it speaks more when you're wanted.
2: Yeah.
3: You know, it's like, I don't need you, but I'm choosing you because I like to be around it's like, you and you're my person.
2: I don't want to not help, but I love the fact that you have the gusto to just knock it out.
3: Yeah.
2: Sure. That's where I'm going there.
1: This one says, went on a date with a girl years ago and we drank for free at every bar we went to because she had so much credit from trivia winnings.
2: Wow. Ooh, that's awesome.
1: And he thought that was a turn on.
3: Hell yeah.
1: This one says, drink knowledge is a turn on for me. Like, if she knows a lot about beers and IPAs.
3: Oh, interesting.
1: Someone says, I once dated a girl for a while that would take, that would talk to anyone, and they would be charmed by her genuine interest. We once ended up having lemonade with an elderly couple in their back garden because she complimented the guy's lawn while he was watering it as we walked past. We listened to him talk about his fountain. I've always been introverted and standoffish, so he really likes that about his lady.
3: Gotcha. That's, yeah, that's... There's a couple of those on this list, like kindness to random people or making people feel comfortable.
2: Yeah, I mean, that's kindness is always an attractive quality, you know.
1: This one says, this might be my, great sense of humor in a girl is my top choice.
4: Mm-hmm. Yeah, that's, dude, a girl who's funny.
1: Oh, you don't, I mean, I didn't remember in high school having a lot of girls that were funny in my life, but there was a few. Like, this girl named Jessica was a ball. Is that people say that?
3: Yeah, it. Sure.
1: But she was so funny, and when I find a girl like who's like punchline funny,
3: I feel like some people don't like that.
1: Some
3: like,
1: guys don't because they're intimidated.
3: I had a guy once be like, "Leave the jokes to me."
1: Oh my god!
2: Dude, did you punch him in the throat?
1: Boner!
3: I'm like, what? And like most of the time, like I'm not out here doing stand up. Like sometimes, if I'm funny, it's an accident most of the time.
1: Yeah, Laura's hilarious, but it's by mistake. Like she doesn't mean to be. She just
3: it just happened.
1: But yeah, like the guys who are like offended or not, they don't like that or turned off by it. I do feel like there's a bit of a emasculating feel, I guess.
3: It's like, well, you can't be better at that than me.
1: Yeah. Like who cares? Yeah. Like I want to laugh. You know what I mean? I don't want a fake laugh in my house for the rest of my life.
2: Well, look, so you have a list or
3: personal list. I have a Reddit list.
2: Oh, I was hoping it was your list, Laura.
3: I know. Well, what about
2: I thought you were taking notes at home of like, here's what I don't ever want to see again out of a man.
3: I mean,
2: here's what I would like to see.
3: But I mean, those are all obvious things. I feel like these are like the less obvious things that are just kind of like, oh yeah, I like that about men when they do this.
1: I like when a girl can handle her alcohol.
2: Oh,
3: sure. Yeah.
1: I'm a casual drinker, right? Mm-hmm. So like, I don't drink really by myself, but I mean, sometimes I guess I have a couple of beers, but I really enjoy it when a girl will drink and not get crazy.
2: Yeah. I feel like that's not necessarily gender specific and something that
1: is dudes
2: like
1: do that too.
2: An age thing. Like I think there's a Mason-Dixon line to where that's not acceptable anymore. Mm-hmm. Like it's fine to not handle your alcohol when you're a teenager or your early 20s and you're getting into a little altercations or whatever. But dude, when you're doing that at 40, everybody's looking at you like, get it together, man.
3: Yeah.
1: This is the list of things that women find attractive in men. Just like, you know, random things that make you seem more attractive. This one says humility, being able to admit that they don't know certain things. Yeah, I think the guy who acts like he knows everything is, you know, that's a big indicator that you're going to have some red flags in the future. That's a red flag, I guess, right there. You're going to have some problems in the future. Would you say so, Laura?
3: I would say so. Yeah, nobody wants an egotistical...
2: Especially when they don't actually know what the deal is.
3: Right.
2: You know what I mean?
3: It's like we all know you don't know what you're talking about, dude.
2: Still, dude, then why is the IKEA desk still not built?
3: Yeah, but and I also think that like it's a competence factor too, where it's like you don't have to tell me how good at something you are, just do it.
1: Just do it.
3: You know?
1: This one says when animals love a man and he loves them back. That is a big flex that turns ladies on, fellas.
3: I guess you could say the same thing with kids. Because you expect women to be good with kids, but when you see a man who's good with kids, you're like, oh.
1: Yeah.
3: You know?
1: I'm good with kids. I just don't want kids.
3: Yeah, that's fair.
2: Well, if you think that's turn on, wait till you watch me whip one with a belt.
3: Woo!
1: Kindness to randoms is another one that's on this list here. This one says, when a guy installs a ceiling fan...
3: Yeah. Honestly, that is pretty impressive.
1: When he's kind to a lot of these, Laura, when he's kind to animals and children, a guy who can cook a delicious meal is super attractive. Making clear plans ahead of time and keeping them is a big attractive thing for the ladies.
3: No, yeah, being consistent and reliable. It's a big green flag.
2: I'm surprised we haven't gotten into I think it's nice when a guy does the dishes or helps with the housework, things like that. I mean,
1: that's like some people's love language.
2: Yeah.
1: You know,
3: for sure. Acts of service. It's like, I don't want to have to like the whole, I feel like a lot of the miscommunication comes when women get angry because men are not doing something and the men don't even know that like why she's angry.
1: Yeah.
3: And then she's like, well, because you're not doing anything around the house. And guys are like, well, you should have just told me to do those things, but we don't want to always have to like be your mom and like tell you to do things.
1: Right. Maybe you should, you know, pick up the boxers you've walked past nine times.
3: Exactly. It's like, I shouldn't have to remind you that you put your dirty clothes in the laundry.
2: Well,
3: basket.
2: This is where I remind you that I pay the mortgage.
1: Allie is kind of an acts of service girl. And so I do find myself like, I want, you know, the house to be clean, or I just want her to be comfortable in some way. And so I will go out of my way to do that stuff.
2: I just feel like it's just part of the program. Like the helping out around the house is, it's just part of
1: it's just like,
2: cohabitation.
1: Yeah, right. You can't leave it to one person.
2: Yeah. Yeah. Like I've never been. I'm always fine doing laundry, doing my own laundry. I hate dishes in the sink, so I'm happy to take care of that stuff.
1: Right.
2: But I just feel like that's just part of the program.
1: What is missing from this list? As I'm scrolling through it, I'm seeing a lot of the same things. You know, being good to animals, being good to kids. You know, being able to build things easily. So what are we missing on this list for both guys and gals? You can shoot us a talk back through our iHeartRadio app, or send us a text message?
3: Sure, yeah. Yeah, can send us one of those.
2: You can mail us a letter to P.O. Box 375.
1: 98197 is our All About Garage Doors text line. We have got some tacos in the studio, which we are going to eat just to show you how good Taco Bell still is. All right, you're not going to get the diarrhea.
2: Or will we?
1: At least I hope
3: not. Yeah, if none of us are here tomorrow, you know

0: and Casey now at 866-445-1059. Operators are drunk and standing by.
1: What is a flex that makes men and women more attractive? Laura says a guy who drives a stick, guy who can build things. Casey and I say a lady who can hold her liquor, who can eat, who's funny.
2: That and leather pants.
1: Leather pants. We do have some talkback messages before we try some tacos here on the air. Send us a talkback to our iHeartRadio app anytime. It's free for your cell phone. And once you have the Brew streaming, press the microphone button.
3: Hey, Brew Crew, I'd have to say having a job is a pretty solid flex nowadays. Flex that job, baby. Bing bong.
1: Yeah.
4: You know, because jobs are hard to come by.
5: Yeah, I mean, I would even kick it up and say a career. Like a career. Somebody that's a specific career that they're driven
1: super
5: and
1: turned on
5: towards,
1: by a career.
5: I think that's awesome.
1: In my head, relationships are always like the merging of two big companies.
4: Mm-hmm.
1: Like, hopefully you got a lot going on and I got a lot going on. We can bring it together and do our own thing together and then our own thing separately.
5: And then bankrupt the whole thing.
4: then develop a gambling addiction and then lose all the money.
1: More talkbacks to the app.
6: Hey, Tanner. I highly recommend you remodeling your bathroom. And when you screw it all up, please give me a call.
1: Well, Laura did it, so if she could do it, maybe I could do it.
4: I did. I mean, it was half and half. I split the duties.
1: I'm really good at that, at building stuff. Just I build everything in miniature form.
5: Yeah.
1: So I can do it.
5: I just feel like half the battle is people get tripped up on, oh, I don't think I can do that. But if you just like really break it down and look at what you need to do, you probably could.
1: I'm confident that I could handle the backsplash, and I'm confident that I could probably put the tiles on, I guess. I don't know about everything else.
5: Your problem is you would want it to look perfect, and if you did it and it wasn't as perfect as you wanted to, you would never be happy.
1: My OCD would drive me nuts. I need lines to be perfect. Dude, when I vacuum, I have to have perfect vacuum lines. Like, I'm a psycho.
5: You said it.
1: We're talking.
7: So what I think is attractive about me is that I'm outgoing, I'm comic, and I have a nice smile. I'm good with animals. And I don't know, I'm a good conversationalist. So, and not only that though, y'all, I gotta try extra hard with that one because, you know, I'm a big guy, so I'm not really attractive. So, whatever. Wow. But as far as women, I don't know, man. I guess it's when, you know, when they flip their hair around and stuff like that. That drives me.
1: Oh, yeah. Oh, yes. Flip the hair and look back at you.
5: Oh, my goodness. He does have a great aura about him, 915 guy. Like, I could see ladies.
1: But he's right, though. Us chubbier guys, like, we had to up our game. We had to up our game in other areas.
4: Dude, I got a friend who exclusively dates fat men. She loves them.
5: Yeah, they call them chubby chasers. It's a thing.
4: Chubby. I thought, I only heard men referred to as chubby chasers, but I guess women can fit in that.
5: That's weird that you say that, because I've only seen it from the other, I've only seen ladies talk about it.
4: Really?
1: What's her phone number? We have some talkbacks.
5: I heard you like fatties.
1: I heard you like the fats.
8: Good morning, Brew Crew. This is Jester down here in Florence. So, my big flex is that I can cook.
4: Mm-hmm.
8: And I know it because every time my wife says something to somebody else, it says, oh, yeah, he cooks. That's why I'm here. It just makes me giggle.
4: Oh, man.
1: Let me ask the room. What do you think your flex is, Casey? The flex that you have that makes you look attractive to women? Be honest.
5: I don't think it has anything to do with my physical appearance, but I'm with that guy. I think being able to hold my own in the kitchen is an attractive quality, and I think it's appreciated by other people.
1: Right. Laura, what about you? What's your flex? What do you think?
4: I think for the most part, I am an easy conversationalist. Like, I can have a conversation, even if a date isn't going well.
1: Mm-hmm.
4: I feel like I can still, you know, suffer through it and make conversation. Like, you don't have to pull answers out of me.
1: And that's the worst.
5: And how about you?
1: Dude, I don't even know. Like, I went last because I was I don't know.
5: Well, I feel like, feeding people to me is like, that's my love language. Like, I love to cook for people. I love to feed people. It just makes me feel good to do that.
1: There's a lot of things I can do that people don't know about and like I don't show. So maybe some of that stuff, if I just finally started doing it, but I can't think of something, but I hate myself. So,
5: well, I think that it's not all about our physical qualities.
1: That's what I'm saying. Like, there's like stuff that I can do, but I just don't like.
5: You can build a campfire.
1: Yeah.
5: That's good. Out of wet driftwood. Yes. That's not an easy task.
4: But and also a lot of these things on this list from Reddit aren't necessarily what can you do. It's things like thoughtfulness.
1: But like
4: being prepared, being kind.
1: I feel like I'm thoughtful. I feel like I'm kind. I cry when animals die.
5: Also, I would say that a good quality for you is you appear to be a good provider.
4: So, that's true.
1: I do.
5: You cover a lot of stuff for a lot of people, and I would say that's a very nice quality, and it looks good on paper.
1: And it feels good just to help out.
5: I mean, you bitch about it a lot, but
1: because my mom is a money pit.
5: I'm just teasing. But I'm saying if I had to pick qualities, I would put that in your column as a
1: like. My mom will call me, and it's not a hey, how are you doing? Hey, how's the dog? How's Allie? It's I need here's a grocery list.
5: Yeah.
1: And can I borrow $50 or something? Yeah. You know what I mean? And like it's my mom just like I swear to God, I had to like she got access to my credit card somehow. Like
4: again?
1: This is a long time ago.
4: Okay.
5: Your mom's got a skimmer. You got too close to the bed.
1: I think I bought her something and like maybe the number got saved. Mm-hmm. Anyway, she charged like a couple $1,000s.
4: Did she not know that stuff cost money?
1: She says she didn't, but I know she did. She knows. She knows what she was
5: doing.
1: He'll
5: figure it out.
1: Yeah.
5: I didn't mean that to pick a scab there, pal. I just was thinking of the things that I hear you discuss. I would put that in a positive category that you are most definitely as somebody that provides.
1: I'll take that.
4: Are you forklift certified?
1: I'm not forklift certified.
4: Well, that's a strike.
1: I am not forklift certified. All right. So we got to move on here because I'm hungry.
5: Yeah, and there's a bag of tacos waiting over here.
1: There is a bag of tacos. Court was kind enough to go pick us up some tacos today. So Taco
4: Bell. But now they're cold. Nope, tip for Court.
1: I don't think they're cold, are they?
4: I don't know.
1: I hope not. They've only been in here for like 10 minutes.
4: They're like,
5: this Taco Bell around the corner, their flex is we don't do breakfast.
4: Oh.
1: So we are going to try some tacos right now, actually.
4: So many tacos.
1: Hand me one.
4: Why did we get this many?
1: I got to figure we could... Oh, they are still warm. Great.
5: Tanner's like, can you just give us a quick 36 tacos?
1: I asked for 20 because 20? I figured we could have some and then give them away to some people. But we're going to eat some Taco Bell right now to prove that there's nothing wrong with the lettuce. I got a taco full of Taco Bell lettuce right now.
4: Oh, there's...
1: And I'm going to eat this.
4: There's not a lot... Oh, yeah, it is. It's under the cheese.
1: And and show everyone that you will not get explosive diarrhea. All right?
4: Okay.
1: Mm-hmm.
5: I'm just going to raw dog these. No hot sauce, no nothing.
1: All
5: just a la carte.
1: Oh, these are so good. Mm-hmm. Yeah, if we get the poops, at least we have some good food.
4: Worth that.
1: Mm-hmm. Mm-hmm. Mm-hmm. Mm-hmm.
4: I love a taco.
1: There's nothing wrong with Taco Bell.
5: I will dance with that devil all night long.
1: Mm. Anybody feeling explosive?
5: Whew. my face just got hot. No, I think we're safe. Don't stop putting Taco Bell on blast and go get yourself a chalupa or something.
1: How long does it take, though?
4: It's probably like food poisoning.
5: Probably.
1: Like a day?
5: No, a few hours.
4: Yeah.
1: All right. I don't think I can't remember the last time I had food poisoning. Mm. All right.
5: Can eat food poisoning by 3 o'clock.
1: Follow us on Instagram today, at 1059TheBrew, and then you can find all of our personal Instagrams from there. And we'll let you know if we start exploding from the backside.
4: I'll go live.
1: You'll go live?
4: From the bathroom.
1: All right. Laura's live. Blowing it up.
5: God, those are good tacos, man. It sounded like she just dumped a can of peaches down her well.
1: Did Court not give me hot sauce?
5: No, I don't think so.
4: Oh, there is.
1: Oh, there is? Okay, good.
4: There's mild. Oh, there's hot.
1: All right.
4: And mild.
1: Any fire?
4: No fire.
5: Do you like the fire sauce?
1: I do, and I really love the new green sauce they have. It's like a salsa verde or something.
5: I've tried that.
1: It's so good.
5: But I find the standard hot sauce to be superior.
1: Yeah. All right. I feel good. I got an iron stomach, and honestly, I've never gotten sick from Taco Bell.
5: No, and
1: never
5: I just had big old mouthful of lettuce.
4: Y'all better knock on some wood because you're jinxing yourself.
1: I'm going to have another bite. Mm.
4: Mm-hmm. We do love tacos.
1: I have some more talk-back messages.
4: Big fan of Taco Bell in this room.
5: You can't beat a taco at 9:40.
1: Mm-hmm.
9: What you say, Laura? You got a chubby chaser friend? Whoa, color me interested.
1: Another talk back.
10: I would say good work ethic and cares about his family, and mine's probably listening. So, hi, honey.
1: A good work ethic I love. I do not like it I didn't like this even in high school. Like, I had a girlfriend in high school who just decided to not show up to her Value Village job.
4: Oh, no.
1: Anymore. She just decided to not show up. Granted, whatever. You're a high school kid. But I thought it was so unprofessional.
4: Yeah.
1: And so tacky that it was a big turnoff for me. So when a girl is professional and responsible and says what, you know, does what she says she's going to do.
4: Yeah.
1: I'm all about it.
4: Dude, well, the bar is so low. It's like, I want somebody who does what they say they're going to do. It's like, yeah, of course. We all want that.
5: But it also shows, like, priority levels, too.
4: Yeah.
5: Like, that your job, which is the income that makes the world go round for you, is not a big deal.
1: Right. No, it's not.
11: So when I was younger, I was rather insecure, and I used to overthink it, try too hard. Then when I got older, I just kind of stopped caring, and so I found that confidence was a big boost in my game.
4: Sure.
11: Just walking in the room knowing you're the most awesome person there, and it's amazing. My wife actually is a little surprised about how many girls flirt with me, and I don't even notice anymore. Because, I mean, only have eyes for the one you love.
4: No.
1: Oh, that's great.
4: That's very sweet.
1: It makes me sick, but it's great. Wow.
4: I can't tell if it's a taco or that talkback message that's giving me a stomachache.
1: All right, 98197, that is our All About Garage Doors text line. Let's give you this hour's keyword, though, if you missed it, for your chance to win $1,000 from the Casquatch. You've got until 10 o'clock this morning to get it in, and then we got to start over with a new keyword. Sorry, I still have some taco in my mouth. The keyword this hour is green. Okay?
4: All right, well, the color our faces will turn after eating this lettuce.
5: No way. I will plow through the rest of those 17 tacos and feel just fine.
1: 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Enter that keyword. You could score grand.
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0: What's trending?
1: So the man who is the Washington man who was thrown into the air by that upset bison at Yellowstone National Park, he is now speaking from his hospital bed.
2: Oh.
1: Which I think it's great that he's speaking at all and not eating from a tube.
2: Oh, for sure. And yeah, it could have ended way worse.
3: He seems to have a good attitude about it all, too.
2: Yeah.
1: He really does. The guy's name is Carl McDaniel, and he's the guy you saw in video that just got yeeted into the sky 8 feet in the air, actually, by this bison. And he got ragdolled, right? Like,
2: He looked like a starfish flying through the air.
3: He got rodeo clowned.
1: Yeah. And he was wearing overalls, too, which made it look more rodeo clownish.
2: I know. It's like Santa Claus got hit by a bison.
1: But he's okay. He's speaking from his hospital bed. Here's what he has to say.
4: We saw the bison, and he was down. He wasn't showing aggression or anything like that until it picked a target. That target happened to be me. At the time, I had my grandson with me. It was like, you need to get up to the amphitheater. I will deal with this down here. They move faster than you could ever imagine. He just kept coming, and he was more aggressive. And as soon as he got off that tree, he launched me in the air.
1: Yeah. Yeet!
2: Damn.
3: He did. And launch is an understatement.
2: Yeah.
1: So I hate AI videos, but the best AI video I've seen in a while was the reverse. So it had the guy chasing the bison, and the guy yeeted the bison like 8 feet in the air.
3: That's hilarious.
1: It looks real. So I try to find that on the internet.
2: It's crazy.
3: Pretty awesome. But what a story, especially for the grandkid. You know what I mean?
2: Like,
3: he's going to have that for the rest of his life. Every time about that time my grandpa got tossed up into the air sky high by a bison.
1: That's right. And he sounded fine, right? Like, he didn't sound like he was in a lot of pain or anything like that.
2: Yeah, so. And I like that he's not like playing it up.
1: Yeah.
2: And the bison is not getting euthanized, as it should not.
1: Everything's good. We got a great video out of it. And good stories.
2: And it's wild animals being wild animals, you know?
1: The rapper Xzibit, you remember him from Pimp My Ride?
3: Sure.
2: Yeah.
1: He has the secret. He reveals the secret, actually, to keeping his cat alive for more than 20 years. His cat, I don't know exactly the exact age, but it says that Thundercat, his cat, has been alive for more than 20 years.
2: Wow.
1: My cat is 19.
3: Yeah.
1: So, and...
2: Yeah, what's the secret?
1: I don't let her outside.
2: Yeah.
1: She used to be an outdoor cat, but not anymore. It's been years, probably over 10 years, or more than 10 years since I've

0: Cats are rough business in the poop department.
1: It's always strong. I think I'd rather smell human urine hot on a sunny day in downtown Portland than I would cat pee.
2: Yeah, cat pee is pretty aggressive.
1: It's the worst.
2: And you can't get it out of.
1: One time when we were doing the donkey show, I came to work and I was like, what is that smell? I keep smelling cat pee. Turns out my cat had peed under my shoe.
0: Oh.
2: Ooh.
1: And I didn't notice it until I took my shoe off. And the whole room filled up.
0: That shoe's done for.
1: Oh, yeah. I threw that away.
0: Yeah.
1: Yeah.
0: Well,
2: nasty.
0: Shout out to Exhibit for good care for his kitty cat.
1: X to the Z. All right. More on those stories at 1059thebrew.com. Yeah. Lots of good stuff.
2: Meow.
1: Tomorrow we'll be back with another chance at tickets to the Adventure Park in Mount Hood. Ski Bowl. You're also going to get a hotel stay at Collins Lake Resort, which is awesome up there. I love that area, and I've been wanting to do this alpine slide forever. So,
0: you ever camped up there?
1: I've just in cabins and stuff, not actually camped.
0: If you haven't ever camped up at Mount Hood, I can't stress that enough to go give that a whirl. Some of the best stars in the world.
1: Yeah,
0: at nighttime up there, it is like it feels like. They're closer than the ceiling tile. Like, you could just pop up there and just poke one. I mean, it's one of the most beautiful things I've ever experienced.
1: I'll have to try that out. All right, we're going to be back tomorrow. If you won $1,000, though, you're going to need a keyword. Here it is. Bye.
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0: 105.9 The Brew, Portland's rock station. Court in here. Hello, how you doing? So yeah, looks like one more day of butt sweat before it cools off again to more reasonable temperatures. But yeah, close to 100 degrees again today. If you're somebody who's working outside, if you are a roofer, if you are on the road crew, anything like that, where you're working out in direct sunlight, dude, make sure you have so much water. I remember back when I was remodeling houses and stuff like that, there was a day like today where I had a full gallon of water. I drank the entire thing. I think I peed once. I sweat out the rest of it. So on a day like today, have at least a gallon of water.
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So you are sick of superhero movies. Well, too bad, because you got more of them coming. Of course, next week, the new Spider-Man movie comes out. At the end of the year, that Avengers Doomsday movie comes out. And then it was just announced today there's going to be another Deadpool movie. Ryan Reynolds confirmed it. Apparently, the last movie made too much money. So, like, yeah, you have to make another one. 105.

0: 105.9 The Brew, Portland's Rock Station. Court in here with you. Coming up on Friday, Tanner, Laura, and Casey are going to be out at Playmakers in Vancouver, the Hazeldale location. And, of course, they're going to be there from 3 to 5 p.m. on Friday for a little happy hour hangout. And Tanya Harding is going to be there, too. The Tanya Harding is going to be there as well. So if you'd like to meet Tanya, if you'd like to get a picture, maybe an autograph or something like that, or you just want to hang out with Tanner, Laura, and Casey, this coming Friday, just a couple days away, out there at the Hazeldale location of Playmakers from 3 to 5 p.m.
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0: 105.9 The Brew, Portland's rock station. So Forbes is reporting that the Blazers apparently have made some changes when it comes to their broadcast team. Apparently, they have let a bunch of people go, including Michael Holton, Tom Haberstroh, Neil Everett, and Jamie Hudson. No word on our very own Travis DeMers or Kevin Calabro or Brooke. No word on those three. It seems like most of the team has been let go except for those three for now, waiting for some sort of word on any of those three. I think there's going to be a big outcry if any of the three of those guys get let go, because I know all three of them are pretty beloved.
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Yeah, so somebody found a cassette with Guns N' Roses rehearsing for their Appetite for Destruction tour back in 1986. 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

0: 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Court in here with you. So tomorrow it is America's least favorite game. It is the Deep Throat Game. I don't know if you've heard Tanner, Laura, and Casey playing this. Tanner will take a song that we play regularly on the station, and he'll slow it and pitch it way down so it's practically unrecognizable. And you have to try and figure out what song it is. I haven't got a single answer correct this entire time. I have not known any of the songs. But if you think you can do better than me, by all means, 7:30 tomorrow morning, Tanner, Laura, and Casey are going to play the Deep Throat Game again. And it's a chance for you to score tickets to the Adventure Park at Mount Hood Ski Bowl, which of course has the Alpine Slide. Also, two-night stay at Collins Lake Resort there in Government Camp. So, all that could be yours tomorrow morning, 7:30 with Tanner, Laura, and Casey.
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10: Travel times are easing. Still seeing about 5 minutes of delay. Farmington to Beaverton on OR10 eastbound from Southwest River Road to 217. Also, a couple minutes of delay. Gresham to Portland, I-84 westbound from 181st Avenue to I-5. And Boring to Clackamas on 212 westbound from Mount Hood Highway to I-205. I'm Tressa Thomas, KEX Traffic.
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0: Yep, going to be a whole lot of naked in Portland this weekend because it is the annual World Naked Bike Ride. That starts at 6:30 on Saturday. I guess they're going to meet up at Wilshire Park and then go from there. Not sure exactly where they're going to go because they don't really publicize their route. They're just going to show up. But if you see literally thousands of naked people on bicycles this weekend, that's what that's all about. And if you want to, join in, by all means, please do. And if this weekend doesn't work out, apparently there's another World Naked Bike Ride coming up here in a couple of weeks because I guess there was some sort of drama in the World Naked Bike Ride community. And so there is now two of them, two separate World Naked Bike Rides. First one is this weekend.
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1: Now that we've paid the bills, it's

Dude, I hate thieves. This drives me crazy. So Furlawn Cemetery in Hillsboro apparently is reporting that 80 of their vases, their bronze vases, were stolen. This is where families put the flowers at the graves. 80 of those were stolen. Each one's about 10 inches tall, weighs about 10 pounds. I guarantee it was metal thieves, man. It's 105.9 The Brew.

0: Yo, it's Tanner, Laura, and Casey, and coming up on tomorrow's show, you know, the internet can be savage. I mean, you should see the mean things that people say to us on the internet.
1: The other day, I saw a dude call me donkey lips. 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
0: So we're going to share some of these mean messages that we've gotten coming up around 7 a.m.
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0: Yeah, dude, it's hot out there. Steamy, sticky, sweaty, smoky. Generally gross. Maybe you could use a fan to cool off. Maybe you could use an air conditioner. Maybe you could use a horse trough full of ice. Whatever it is that it takes to cool you off, $1,000 is going to help. Anna got herself $1,000.
1: Awesome! Yay!
0: Yay, indeed! $1,000 could be yours as well. Keyword this hour to score you that $1,000 is Rich. 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

My boss just told me I'm 12 cans short of a six-pack. I don't math very well, so I have no idea whether to be insulted or proud. You're on the job with 105.9 The Brew.

0: 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Oh, yeah, AI, it's totally safe. We have it under control. Nothing to worry about. This does not fill one with confidence because today, story is out that apparently ChatGPT went rogue and hacked another technology company during internal testing. This was supposed to be like completely secure. It was not supposed to be any big deal. But apparently ChatGPT decided, you know what? I'm going to go try and see if I can screw up this other company's AI. So it attempted to steal information on its own. Nobody had instructed it to do this. It just decided it was going to go do it. And they want us to believe that everything's going to be fine. Oh, no, it's totally under control. Skynet, what's that?
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Yeah, man, we got a bunch of great movies this year. So, of course, The Odyssey in theaters now. The new Spider-Man movie comes out next week. Avengers Doomsday comes out at the end of the year. Same day as Dune 3. You're going to need some cash to go to all those movies. Coming up here in about 8 minutes, another keyword that can score you $1,000. Get that keyword in over at 1059thebrew.com. Score yourself some movie

Sometimes at work, I get so lost in thought, it takes a three-man search and rescue team to find me again. You're on the job with 105.9 The Brew.

0: 105.9 The Brew, Portland's Rock Station. Court in here with you. A hot night tonight. Timber's going to be playing at home. It's going to be still like in the 80s when the Timbers start their game at like 7:30 this evening. They are saying it's going to cool off tonight. There could be some lightning, though, because whatever goes from hot to cold, a lot of times you'll get lightning in the switchover. And so hopefully we don't get a whole lot of lightning, because the last time we had lightning, started like 50 fires in Oregon alone. That was like last Thursday. So hopefully we don't go through that business again, because, you know, we have enough stuff on fire right now. We don't need any more.
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27: Hello, this is Brian May of Queen.

So you say you're sick of superhero movies. Well, too bad. I got a bunch of them. Apparently, we're getting ourselves another Deadpool movie. Ryan Reynolds has made that announcement. So I'm not sure when that's going to happen. But you also have Spider-Man, which is coming out next week. You have Avengers Doomsday coming up here at the end of the year. New Clayface trailer has been released as well. And then I'm sure there's a bunch of other stuff coming in next year as well. So superheroes are going nowhere. 105.9 The Brew, Portland's rock station. It's Ram Jam.

0: Yo, it's Tanner, Laura, and Casey, and coming up on tomorrow's show, you know, the internet can be savage. 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

0: 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My name's Court. Hi, how you doing? So yeah, our iHeartRadio Music Festival is coming up here in September, 18th and 19th of September. I'm sure the weather will feel a lot like it does today in Portland right now. So if this kind of weather doesn't bother you, then might want to buy yourself some tickets to go to our iHeartRadio Music Festival. 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

0: are leaving the team. Kevin did the TV side of it. Travis did the radio side. Both had contracts that ended at the end of June, and neither one of their contracts apparently were renewed. So, yeah, it's going to be different. This coming season is going to sound, when you're watching the games, going to sound a lot different.
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Yeah, of course, Metallica's Sphere residency in Vegas starts here in just a couple months. I guess he sat down with the Edge of U2, who, of course, they did their own Sphere residency. And just kind of getting the lay of the land to see how everything, you know, works in those situations. He said that the thing that he is kind of looking forward to, but also kind of dreading, is the fact that they will not be able to control as much as they normally can when they do their stadium shows, because they're in the Sphere. The Sphere is in control. They're just playing the music. So he said that that's going to be both a good thing and a bad thing for Metallica. Right now it's AC/DC, Portland's Rock Station, 105.9 The Brew.

0: Yo, it's Tanner, Laura, and Casey, and coming up on tomorrow's show, you know, the internet can be savage. I mean, you should see the mean things that people say to us on the internet.
1: The other day, I saw a dude call me donkey lips. 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
0: So we're going to share some of these mean messages that we've gotten coming up around 7 a.m.
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And while you're doing that, just think about this. It was 1 year ago today that Ozzy passed away. Does not feel like a year.

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0: It's 105.9 The Brew, Portland's rock station. Little update on the kid who found the Wilt Chamberlain jacket there in the bins at Goodwill. He spent $3 on this jacket. It says Chamberlain on the back, has the Lakers logo on the front. And as soon as he saw it, he's like, that looks like something. I got it checked out, and it was confirmed to be an actual Wilt Chamberlain warm-up jacket. He spent $3 on it, like I said. It went up for auction. $89,000. Spent $3, got $89,000 just for digging around in those musty, dirty old bins.
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Court in here with you. I'm done. Allie's taking over next. She's getting under the covers here at 4 o'clock, as she does. Also, she will have another keyword for you coming up here in minutes. It could score you $1,000. 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

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Will it change your life? Yes. Will it be the best thing any human has ever done? Also yes. Am I un-

0: super fun, but for whatever reason, the Alpine slide just makes me feel like a kid every single time. Tanner, Lauren, Casey, have your shot to score 4 passes on the Adventure Park and Mount Hood Ski Bowl, including the Alpine slide. 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Tanner, Lauren, Casey, have your hookup. 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It's 105.9 The Brew.
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see some really, really great Chester Bennington tribute, Chester Bennington of Linkin Park tributes this week, as Monday was the anniversary of his death. I'm still finding it hard to believe that it's been 9 years, though. I blame COVID for the time warp that has been the last many. 105.9 The Brew.

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Still got plenty of time to use it, but you need to do it before 4. 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

0: Morning, the Brew Portland's Rock Station. Man, has it been a long time since the Timbers took the pitch. That World Cup break, though, is over, and it's time to get back out there after, what, 2 months-ish? They're hosting FC Dallas tonight. That's a 7:30 start, and then they'll be playing Salt Lake on Saturday. 105 in the Brew. Go Timbers.
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Yes, you do have three more chances to grab $1,000. $3,000 left in the Casquatch Hopper. So we'll get you a keyword coming up just after four. After the cover song of the day. 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
3: 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Wrote a ton of their hits. 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Here are the Ataris covering Don Henley, the voice of summer. 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

We got the heat advisory in effect through 11 o'clock tonight. Temps expected, you know, they're into the mid-90s, so. Gonna be warm again tomorrow, not quite as hot. And then Friday and Saturday, Sunday looks like mid-80s. We'll take that. 105.9 The Brew, it's Def Leppard.

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0: right, Seahawks training camp is underway. Veterans are set to join the rookies on Friday, and they're opening up the preseason August the 15th against the Cowboys. We're hearing, too, that they're close to a deal with cornerback Devin Witherspoon. Certainly hope so. And by the way, August 15th is 3 weeks from this Saturday. 3 weeks, y'all. 105.9 The Brew.
1: Like,

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3: Now, Brew Traffic.
4: Portland, there's an accident involving a large box truck you want to steer clear of on Grand Avenue, which is overtaking the three right lanes and the westbound right lane of Lloyd Boulevard at that intersection. I-5 northbound approaching Morrison Bridge, getting reports of a crash to be on the lookout for, starting to cause things to be rather dense. Plus, we've been dealing with large-scale power outages in multiple areas, including in Tigard near Washington Square, so expect delays. I'm Ada J, KEX Traffic.
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